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2: Hello, I'm Sarah Warmby. The Prime Minister is meeting with Apple boss Tim Cook in the first engagement of a week-long tour of the United States. Anthony Albanese is in California holding talks about how Australia's social media ban has influenced new tech safety features. He'll also go to New York to discuss regulating AI with world leaders at the UN General Assembly. Mr. Albanese says an international response to digital dangers is needed.
3: The whole world is grappling with this. This is a technology that's here right now. So we need to make sure that we shape its use in the interests of humanity rather than allow it to shape us.
2: National fuel security rules have been extended until late January to ease potential supply pressures across regional Australia as the conflict in the Middle East continues. The decision allows fuel suppliers to reduce mandatory stock holding levels by 20%, provided they commit to supplying local markets and regional travel routes. Australia currently has 41 days of petrol in reserve and 31 days of diesel. The federal coalition has unveiled its plan to overhaul education in Australian schools. Sean Bindley reports.
4: It comes after Australia recorded its worst ever maths and reading scores in a global education test. Under the policy, screen time would be drastically reduced, the curriculum rewritten, and the pathway into teaching streamlined. Shadow Education Minister Julian Lisa says a statement of behavioural expectations would also be developed to crack down on bad behaviour in the classroom.
5: So we've got some of the worst disciplined classrooms in the world. What this means is that students aren't able to learn because the classrooms aren't calm. In science, for instance, 21% of students found that most or all science classes are so disrupted that they couldn't work.
2: Gambling reform advocates say governments are still failing to protect people from pokies-related harm, despite decades of research and experience with the addictive gaming machines. Yesterday marked 70 years since pokies were legalised in New South Wales. The Wesley Mission's chief executive, Stu Cameron, says losses are still rising and at twice the rate of inflation this year alone.
6: Over the 70 years since poker machines were introduced, gambling, particularly on pokies, has our state in its grip, and it's time to see that grip loosen.
2: The Tasmania Fire Service will be doubling its brigade response crews today, with elevated fire dangers forecast for most parts of the state. Deputy Chief Fire Officer Matt Lowe says strong winds and dry conditions are expected.
7: A normal response may be two brigades, so we'll double to four, or if it's one, double to two. We're not asking the community to be alarmed, but we're just asking them to be aware.
2: Tasmanians are being urged to review their bushfire survival plans and stay up to date with the latest warnings. Also in news, for four people have been winched to safety after their yacht struck a reef on Queensland's Whitsundays. An Australian has been hit with $250,000 fine after allegedly trying to smuggle 8.5 kilos of gold through Sydney Airport. And airlines are scrambling to put on more flights from Brisbane and Perth to Melbourne for next weekend's AFL Grand Final. This is Air National News. The Roosters will face the Dolphins at Lang Park in next week's preliminary NRL final after thumping the Sharks 46 points to 10. Cronulla unable to add to the scoreline after half-time. Roosters' Reece Robson says they'll need to replicate their second half on Friday.
8: Yeah, we know how good their side they've got and how many attacking weapons they've got across their team. So we're going to have to be on next week. But no, definitely taking a lot of confidence out of the last couple of weeks and building nicely into Friday night's clash.
2: Fremantle will face Brisbane in next weekend's AFL Grand Final after Hawthorn failed to contain the back-to-back premiers. Hugh McCluggage slotting a controversial free kick in the final stages to put his side in front before Kai Lohman sealed the deal for a 131-122 victory. And tennis, it's day two of the Davis Cup action in Brisbane. And for his preview, here's Air Sports' Paul Walsh.
9: It's one rubber all with doubles and reverse singles to come after Alex Di Meunier got the Aussies off to the perfect start. However, James Duckworth was brave in his match, going down in three sets, 2-6, 6-3, 6-3. Focus now turns to the doubles with the two times Grand Slam doubles champion Max Purcell teaming up with the 2023 Australian Open doubles champion Rinki Hijikata, taking on the Polish pair of Karol Drzewiecki and Jan Jelenski, both creditable doubles players in their own right. This match will be followed by a live singles match with Alex Di Meunier up against Carmel Marshak. This is Paul Walsh for Air Sport.
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11: Good morning. We're looking at a top of 32 today in Hay. It's going to be a sunny one, and that temperature will warm up, making it the perfect Sunday. With some light winds later this evening, let's see what's happening across the Riverina. 27 in Wagga, 29 for Denny, 30 for Griffith, 31 for Wooligal, 32 for Maud and Balranald, Berubin 31, and over to the Murray, Albury, Wodonga, 26 for you.
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14: 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There are now more than 1,000 men's sheds across Australia, and they're more than just a shed. 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
15: It's Sunday morning on 2Hay FM. Let's hop into another hour of the Sunday 70s. Nothing but the music from the decade of Laverne and Shirley, Think Big's Melbourne Cup Double, ABBA Mania, and Colour TV.

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1: It's Sunday, the 20th of September, 2026. 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Cancer, a fresh approach to a personal issue is sure to pay dividends. 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

0: time than you expected. 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Aquarius, travel looks set to be just of the armchair variety. Pisces, problems are best resolved when cooler heads prevail. So take five. And that's today's horoscope.
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ground now. She wants to play with the toys a while. And school's out early, and soon we'll be learning. And the lesson today is how to die.

0: Remember the 70s? You know, the era that gave us Far Out, Brussels Sprout, Doctor Who, Countdown and F Troop? And the 70s was an awesome decade for awesome music. We'll have more hits next on 2HayFM's Sunday 70s.
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3: Good morning. We're looking at a top of 32 today in Hay. It's going to be a sunny one, and that temperature will warm up, making it the perfect Sunday. With some light winds later this evening, let's see what's happening across the Riverina. 27 in Wagga, 29 for Denny, 30 for Griffith, 31 for Wooligal, 32 for Maud and Balranald, Berubin 31, and over to the Murray, Albury, Wodonga, 26 for you.
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1: It's Sunday, the 20th of September, 2026. 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Cancer, a fresh approach to a personal issue is sure to pay dividends. 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Sagittarius, be on your guard when making business decisions and question advice. Capricorn, update your resume as a new job opportunity could be on the horizon. Aquarius, travel looks set to be just of the armchair variety. Pisces, problems are best resolved when cooler heads prevail. So take five. And that's today's horoscope.
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4: Good afternoon, 32 and sunny today in Hay, along with some light winds, and our sun will set at 6:15. Let's have a look and see what's happening across the Riverina. 27 in Wagga, 29 in Denny, 30 for Griffith, 31 for Bullygull, 32 for Maud and Balranald, Berubin 31, and over to the Murray, Albury, Wodonga, 26 for you. That's a beautiful spring day for us, with temperatures across most of it in the 30s. Have a great afternoon.
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8: 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I'm Ken Chainsaw Lindsay, filling in for Connie Kiss Anderson, who's taking a well-earned break. I hope that you enjoy the next hour of country music, showcasing some of the latest releases from our Australian country artists. Let's kick the program off with a track from Corey Livey. Country music veteran and Australian Idol star Corey Livey again teams up with international songwriting sensation Vanessa Selwyn on his new EP Oxygen, due for release this year. The first single, Vacay, is a feel-good anthem that captures the essence of escaping the daily grind and embracing the carefree spirit of summer. Vacay's infectious melody invites listeners to chase sunshine, relax on sandy beaches, and soak up the good vibes. This song blends a catchy hook with a laid-back rhythm, making it an ideal soundtrack for road trips and long, lazy days on the beach. As Corey Livey continues to carve his niche in the country music scene, Vacay is a testament to his ability to connect with his fans through relatable themes of adventure and joy. Here it is, Corey Livey with his latest release, Vacay.

Corey Livey with Vacay. Next up on Showcase Australia is Victoria McGee. This track is a change of pace from a comeback single, Heartbeat. Victoria McGee is back with her latest single titled Night Things. This racy country rock song with its steamy, flirtatious undertones is sure to set fire to country radio and country fans alike. Penned in the homeland of country music, Nashville, Tennessee, Night Things is McGee's second single release from her highly anticipated third studio album, Afterlife, which is due for release this year. With its catchy guitar riffs and authentic country sounds, Night Things is what Country Music Australia has been waiting for.

Victoria McGee with Night Things. Our next artist is Owen Smith. Prepare for impact as the fire front bears down in Owen's auburn sun. Masterful storytelling paints the harrowing experience of catastrophic bushfire season. This no-holds-barred instalment from Owen's debut album, The Snowies, truly cuts to the heart. Back in 2023, we spent the summer preparing the property for impact. One highway stood between the fire front and our valley. I remember driving into town in the oppressive heat through thick black smoke with the eerie auburn sun bearing through, says Owen. Auburn Sun was produced by Australian legend Simon Johnson and backed by an all-star band including Liam Kennedy Clark on keys, Shane Nicholson on guitars, Simon Johnson on bass and Brad Bergen on drums. Owen graduated from the CMAA Academy in 2024, making his radio debut with Wild Wild Weather and charting with his single That Old Hills Hoist. He's reached six continents, clocked up 4K plus radio spins, and has been featured on Apple Music, Editorials, and ABC's Edge of Country. Here's Owen Smith with Auburn Sun.

Owen Smith with Auburn Sun. Our next song comes from New Zealand-born Sue Dyson. Sue's thrilled to announce the release of her fifth single to Australian radio, Good Times Charlie, produced by the acclaimed Simon Johnson. Following the success of her previous releases, this engaging track captures the essence of living life to the fullest, inspired by a remarkable person who embodies the spirit of seizing the moment and shedding life's burdens. Good Time Charlie invites listeners to embrace joy and spontaneity, encourage them to let go of their worries and immerse themselves in the present. With its catchy melody and infectious rhythm, this single is bound to have listeners singing along. With previous single releases all charting on the Australian country track chart, Sue is excited to be releasing this single to Australian radio.

Sue Dyson, Good Time Charlie. Our next song comes from a relatively new group named Whatmore. These guys are serious. There's no plan B. An average week for Aidan and Kai is guitar lessons, drum lessons, singing lessons, a day with their songwriting team, Aidan, Kai and their mother Kim, and legendary songwriter Alan Caswell, and hours of rehearsing and massaging the arrangements of the songs. Alan Caswell puts it this way: "This is exciting. There are no limits, no barriers, no filters. Whatmore sits out with alternate country and American, but with a real feel for the history of what they're playing." Lindsay Waddington produced the record with Lindsay Waddington Music House, using some of the absolute best musicians in the country. Circus Life is a subtle reference to the boys' autism and how it makes them different. "That's why I love working with Whatmore," says Alan Caswell. "There are no restrictions, towing the corporate line, or worrying about getting on some highly skewed streaming playlist. It's all about writing great songs and nailing the performance. We start on the edge of the left field and work our way onwards." Here's Whatmore with Circus Life.

Whatmore with Circus Life. I'm Ken Chainsaw Lindsay, filling in for Connie Kiss Anderson on the Showcase Australia program while Connie takes a well-earned break. The next artist we're featuring is Lee Warren with a song titled I've Got to Ride. Not even hitting a deer on a Harley at over 100k, hospital, surgeries, COVID and falling asleep at the console could stop Lee finishing and releasing the new album, I'd Do It All Over Again, containing 14 songs. It was worth the wait. In fact, Lee's family had to put up with him basically holed up in one room while he was working on his new album. I've Got to Ride is the second single to be released from the album, I'd Do It All Over Again, which was released on Friday the 2nd of August 2024. This song is about how you can think a relationship is over by looking at the empty walls where photos used to be and the emptiness felt in the bedroom and how you just need to ride away, but it's over. Sometimes all it takes is just one spark for it to start again and then you need to ride to where you just came from. Here it is, Lee Warren with I've Got to Ride.

0: Lee Warren and He's Got to Ride.
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0: Our next song comes from Sandy Summers. It's the cover of Angel of the Morning. Sandy Summers boldly brings us her take on Chip Taylor's classic power ballad, Angel of the Morning. Her first cover release, this timeless classic aims to strike a chord with nostalgic listeners and young audiences alike. Aligning with Sandy's classical training and her love for power ballads, Sandy shows us her determined style and demonstrates a dedication to evolve with current music demands and her followers. Written by Chip Taylor back in 1967, it was made famous by Merrily Rush in 1968 and covered by Deuce Newton in 1981. Sandy Summers' version is produced by ARIA award-winning Simon Johnson of Hillbilly Hut, featuring a team of talented musicians, including fiddle player Gabby Louise, Mel Lancaster on drums, Rusty Cook on electric guitar, James Gillard on acoustic guitars, Simon Johnson on bass, and Golden Guitar winner Liam Kennedy Clark on keys. Here it is, Sandy Summers with Angel of the Morning.

Sandy Summers on Showcase Australia with her cover of Angel of the Morning. Our next artist is one of Australia's hardest working performers, Rob Breish. You'll see him working all around the country at festivals and performing his own shows. His latest album, A Cowboy's Concerto, is a collection of songs recorded and presented in a traditional country music manner, a modern, clean-sounding, well-produced selection of songs presented from the heart. With a country music background of over 40 years, Rob has captured the true essence of great songs with exceptional musicians and production team in the heart of the country music capital in Australia, Tamworth. It's Me is the introduction to the album, a great love song with a modern up-tempo vibe. The story of the song explains it in a nutshell. If you're looking for someone who loves you, it's me. Rob Breish.

Tamworth's very talented Rob Breese with his latest single release, It's Me. Australian country sensation Ronnie Judo is thrilled to announce the release of his latest single, Leave It For Tomorrow. This upbeat 90s-inspired country track captures the spirit of carefree living and the joy of embracing the present. Ronnie encourages listeners to set aside their worries and fully enjoy life's simple pleasures. The song radiates positivity with its catchy melody and relatable lyrics, reminding us that sometimes it's okay to let the to-do list wait. With a blend of classic country twang and modern flair, Ronnie's powerful vocals shine as he delivers a message that resonates with fans across all ages. Life can be overwhelming with so many things pulling at our attention, Ronnie says. The song is a reminder to take a step back.

Ronnie Judo on the Showcase Australia program with a song for all the procrastinators. Leave it for tomorrow. Next up is a song from Steve Cheers titled Nobody's Home. Nobody's Home considers the impact of smartphones on our lives. A wonderful tool, but also a rabbit hole that many of us fall or even jump into. Steve reflects on how we can navigate the minefield of technology and remain connected to each other. Steve Cheers hails from the New South Wales Southern Highlands, where he worked in and on the region's entertainment industry for 25 years. Apart from releasing and performing his own music, he's also worked as an artist manager, promoter, theatrical actor, producer and director, and with his wife Geraldine, runs a local music centre which has educated many thousands of students over the years. Entertainment has run in the bloodlines of Steve's family for generations and continues with members of his own family engaging in music teaching, composing and performers and other artistic endeavours. Here's Steve Cheers with Nobody's Home. No.

Steve Cheers there with a song titled Nobody's Home. This next song comes from Bruce McKay Songwriting and it features Anthony Snape and Ashley Dallas and it's titled Dearie Me. Have you noticed that just about everyone you meet has a go-to words or expressions? They are the utterances they share all the time in conversation, words that reveal their unique character, phrases that are used so often that mostly the person saying them doesn't even know that they're doing it. That's what this song is about. Dearie Me is a go-to regularly used by a very special lady in lyricist Bruce McKay's life. Now, writing country music is not without its risks, and fearing a veto from her, Bruce had to be secretive writing it. He then teamed up with Anthony Snape and the two co-conspirators made it all happen. Here it is, Bruce McKay featuring Anthony Snape and Ashley Dallas, Dearie Me.

Bruce McKay with a song simply titled Deary Me. Our next artist comes from my neck of the woods in Port Macquarie. It's T.C. Cassidy. Tanya had a long hiatus of no recording or singing, and then a chance meeting with Angus Gill got her back into the recording studio and doing some writing, co-writing and recording again. But this is her latest track, Room for a Stranger. And when TC first heard the demo of the new single, Room for a Stranger, not only did she instantly love it, but the overall vibe reminded her of the song she loved by US star Jody Messina back in the late 90s. True story, she laughs. I remember commenting how apparent the Jody vibes were, and to later discover that one of those co-writers was in fact responsible for two of her most well-known songs. The co-writer in question is Phil Vassar, not only an outstanding artist in his own right, but the man behind many of the big country hits of the 90s decade, including Tim McGraw, Alan Jackson, and Jody's smash hit, I'm All Right and Bye Bye. It's fun, flirty and fresh, and takes you back to the days when you'd get your 90s country groove on. Here's Tanya Cassidy with Room for a Stranger.

0: 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Cassidy's Room for a Stranger. Well, that wraps up the Showcase Australia.
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3: Good afternoon, 32 and sunny today in Hay, along with some light winds, and our sun will set at 6:15. Let's have a look and see what's happening across the Riverina. 27 in Wagga, 29 in Denny, 30 for Griffith, 31 for Bullygull, 32 for Maud and Balranald, Berubin 31, and over to the Murray, Albury, Wodonga, 26 for you. That's a beautiful spring day for us, with temperatures across most of it in the 30s. Have a great afternoon.
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And welcome to the show, all about the warm, crackly sound of vinyl. Over the next hour, we're remembering some of the great musicians who left us over the past year, including this much-loved performer.

0: Two sides of Olivia Newton-John singing to start us off, the upbeat and the romantic. She's just one of many musicians that we lost over the past year. In fact, so many passed away that this is the first of two shows where we'll be remembering their talents. We kicked off with Physical. It spent an unbelievable 10 weeks in the number one slot in America in late 1981 and early 1982, a top 10 hit in Britain. And from 1977, we had Sam, a top 20 success on both sides of the Atlantic. So we're sitting here in the studio surrounded by 7 and 12-inch records, real vinyl. As usual, my son Max is here as we play and discuss the tracks. Olivia Newton-John had a great voice, Max.
1: I have to say, I think both of those songs really showcase her talent as a musician, as a singer. They're both absolutely perfectly done. I think, obviously, I prefer Physical, as does most of the world, as it was so staggeringly popular.
0: Yeah, Physical's a very upbeat number, very different to the more romantic songs that she'd done previously. When she first heard it, she wasn't keen to record it. She thought it was the wrong image for her.
1: Yeah, I feel like it's one of those songs that is truly synonymous with Olivia Newton-John. Mm. When you think of Olivia Newton-John, you think of that song.
0: Definitely.
1: When you think of the 80s, you think of that song. And I think that's why it was such a success for her. It sort of stood the test of time.
0: It's got a very driving beat, hasn't it? And the video, if you remember, showed her working out in the gym.
1: Yeah, no, it is a terrible video.
0: It's
1: really terrible music video compared with what was to come.
0: I think it was one of the most successful songs in the American charts, if not the most successful song in the American charts during the 1980s.
1: But it's light, easy music, I suppose. It's exactly what everyone loves.
0: Great for pop radio.
1: Exactly.
0: Now, it does display her vocal range as well.
1: Yeah, I think it goes quite high, actually. She's a sort of, soprano, mezzo-soprano. She's really impressive.
0: Yeah, her voice, I always think it has great clarity.
1: Yeah, I think it's really obvious. I think it's one of those songs, obviously, I don't know, because I speak English, obviously, but I'm wondering, for people who are learning English as a second language, how easy they would find that to understand the lyrics compared with, I don't know, more sort of rocky songs where it's always difficult.
0: Well, Sam, the other song we played, is more typical of her 1970s singles, A Beautiful Ballad.
1: I think it's a lot more sort of pensive than Physical. It sort of lulls you into a sense of calm and thought, whilst Physical is meant to get you up dancing and doing bad exercise.
0: It's a song that really comes from the heart, I always think, when I hear her singing that.
1: I think I really love the harmony in that, and the sort of suspensions really give it this almost sweet lull, and that's what I love about her.
0: So Olivia Newton-John was born in Australia. She came to Britain then to try to break into show business. It was a slow start for her until Cliff Richard noticed her and helped her. So she needed that to get going.
1: I think everyone really needs someone almost to get them up on their feet.
0: And, of course, her career got a big boost by playing the female lead, Sandy, in the musical Grease.
1: God, what a terrible movie.
0: And you notice we haven't played any songs from Grease on the show today.
1: I know, and I want to thank you for that. Whilst I think the songs from Grease can be fun, I mean, there are a few songs that everyone knows, everyone loves, but as a movie, it's just poor.
0: Well, she sold 100 million records worldwide, Max. 5 American number ones, so many hits in Britain. It is an amazing career.
1: Yeah, it must be sort of in the top 100 artists of all time. It's a really incredible figure.
0: No, it is stunning. Well, in an interview in the 1970s, Olivia Newton-John talked about her parents worrying when she started that she'd never earn any money as a singer. Well, I guess they needn't have worried.
2: I don't know, my family seems to have been an academic or in show business. My nephew was in a Fellini film, and my sister became an actress. She left school. She was the first black sheep in the family. Obviously, there's a lot of artistic talent in the family. My mother plays cello and my father sings. He could have been an opera singer. My mother was very concerned that if singing didn't take off, would I have a career? She said, you'll end up working in a shop somewhere and you won't have a career. You should go to university. And I realised that I wasn't going to get through matriculation, which was the final year, because I was too interested in singing, so I opted out of school.

0: We lost one of the most talented composers of the 1960s and 70s. Over the past year, he wrote Walk On By for Dionne Warwick, a British and American top 10 hit in 1964. And we heard him singing his own song too, This Guy's In Love With You, from 1967. Of course, it is Burt Bacharach. Amazing pianist and composer, Max.
1: Well, Burt Bacharach is, of course, a sort of icon. He's really, really talented. And you get this sort of multi-dimensional idea. He can write. I didn't know he could sing, but there you go. And he can play piano excellently.
0: He can do everything. He's regarded as one of the most important figures in 20th century pop music.
1: Yes, and he was sort of ingrained in sort of 60s and 70s music and in 60s.
0: He wrote for so many artists.
1: Exactly. He wrote for Dionne Warwick. Well, he wrote for himself, as we know.
0: Yeah, and of course he was in the Brill Building with Hal David, that were home to many American writers in the 1960s.
1: Yeah, it was sort of the hub of music, really, in the 60s.
0: For a while, American music, yeah, so many great writing teams in there. Walk On By was a global hit for Dionne Warwick. It's a great rhythm and blues song. And Burt Bacharach wrote the music with his longtime professional partner, Hal David, who always did the lyrics. It's a beautiful song, isn't it?
1: It is. It's definitely a very different song to most of Burt Bacharach, in a way.
0: Mm.
1: It feels more up-tempo than anything you normally hear from him. It's less ballady.
0: It's really got something about it, I think, that song.
1: Yeah, I think there's something to it that's just sort of, I don't know, it just has this allure. I don't know if it's Dionne Warwick singing.
0: Well, her voice is great, that's
1: exactly
0: true.
1: Exactly.
0: Well, he grew up in New York. He loved jazz as a teenager. Bebop musicians like Dizzy Gillespie and Count Basie influenced his style. He took all that on board when he came to his own writing.
1: In a way, though, you don't really get that. I don't know why. It doesn't seem very beboppy. Maybe it's because, sort of, I don't know, when I hear it, I don't hear Count Basie or Charlie Parker or anyone like that.
0: Mm. Well, I must say, This Guy's In Love With You was a big hit, not for him, but for Herb Alpert. He wrote that. But that's a nice song as well. And again, it's a very sincere song, isn't it? A bit like the love song we heard earlier from Olivia Newton-John.
1: Yeah, it's a really warm song, the way it's sung. It's just, it almost feels perfect for that sort of timbre that Burt Bacharach has when he sings.
0: What do you think of his piano playing? Well, you're a pianist.
1: Well, I mean, I haven't watched his piano playing. Oh, no, I have. The Austin Powers film.
0: Yes, that's right. He was in that, of course, playing himself.
1: Yes.
0: On a street corner.
1: No, wasn't he on a bus?
0: Or on a bus as well, I think, at one stage. Yes, yeah. But he is a good pianist, I think.
1: Obviously, I can't critique his technique, and I don't think I'm in a position to critique his technique. But the way he plays, it feels sort of full of life and joy. And as a jazz pianist, I enjoy it myself.
0: It's amazing as well to write hundreds of good songs. Raindrops Keep Falling On My Head, The Look of Love, I'll Never Fall In Love Again. They go on and on, way too many to list.
1: Exactly. I think it's that sort of hit after hit after hit mentality that he's just really good at producing.
0: Amazing musician, of course. We lost him. Well, Max, you're going to be back later in the show with more on one of the musicians who passed away over the past year. And we're going to keep paying tribute to the stars who died with some of their more upbeat songs now, all on vinyl. It's the vinyl.

very first hit from The Whispers, and The Beat Goes On from 1979, reaching number two in the UK charts. We lost Gordy Harmon from the group in the past year. He was instrumental in bringing the disco sound from America's West Coast to global audiences. And we also lost a huge British bundle of energy, Linda Ann Fredericks, better known as Linda Lewis.

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A top 10 hit in Britain and America in 1978, one of Earth, Wind & Fire's most loved songs. September was very successful commercially. Fred White was one of the three brothers in the group, a skilled drummer. He died in Los Angeles, one of so many to have done so in the past year. A lot of talent gone. Well, Max will be back shortly in the studio, right after the triple play, all on vinyl. It's the vinyl.

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The distant red neon shivered in the heat. I was feeling like a stranger in a strange land. You know where people play games with the night. God, it was too hot to sleep. I followed the sound of a jukebox coming from up the levee. All of a sudden, I could hear somebody whistling from right behind me. I turned around and she said,

Take a picture of this. The fields are empty. Abandoned 59 Chevy. Laying in the back seat, listening to Little Willie John. Yeah, it's when time stood still.

0: Wait, did you hear that?
1: Oh, this is sure stirring up some ghosts for me. She said there's one thing you gotta learn, is not to be afraid of it. I said, no, I like it. I like it, it's good. She said you like it now, but you'll learn to love it later.

0: That was the Vinyl Countdown Triple Play. All songs from artists who are no longer with us, artists who died over the past year. We heard Astrid Gilberto, the Brazilian singer-songwriter, who had global success in the 1960s with The Girl from Ipanema. It established her as a star of bossa nova. Then it was Cream with In a White Room, a top 30 hit by the then supergroup featuring Eric Clapton. The song was written by Pete Brown. He wrote many of their hits. He was still writing songs until recently. Finally, we heard Robbie Robertson singing Somewhere Down the Crazy River. Max, you are back. You've been finding out some more about Robbie Robertson.
1: Robbie Robertson was born in Canada and had a hugely successful music career. He was the lead guitarist for Bob Dylan in the 1960s, and then in the 1970s was the guitarist and songwriter for a band called The Band. His work with the band was regarded as being crucial to creating the Americana music genre. Amongst the big hits that he wrote and played on was The Night They Drove Old Dixie Down, a song exploring a Confederate soldier's life after the South was defeated in the American Civil War. Other successes from the group included Rag Mama Rag. After the band, Robbie Robertson became a solo artist and also worked on many film scores with his friend, the director Martin Scorsese. He worked on many movies including Casino and The Wolf of Wall Street. His biggest solo hit in the UK was the song that we just played, Somewhere Down the Crazy River. It's all about steaming hot nights in the American South. Top 20 hit in Britain in 1986. Robbie Robertson was working right up until his death, writing the score for Scorsese's film Killers of the Flower Moon.
0: He was a very talented musician, Max.
1: It's a really, really beautiful song. It sort of conveys that deep South. It's almost sort of a night, you can hear the sort of crickets out. It's that kind of evening.
0: Yeah, it's you can hear that talent, as you say. It's a very rich song musically, isn't it? Very evocative. It's got the musical bits, the spoken word. It's a huge sense of atmosphere.
1: There's a lot going on. In a way, it is really excellent for that. It's constantly sort of keeping you entertained.
0: Yeah, The Night They Drove Old Dixie Down by The Band is a great song as well. We lost so much talent over the past year, Max. I suppose it's a sign that the great stars of the 60s and 70s are reaching the end of the road after very long lives.
1: It is truly tragic, isn't it? I think this is the point at which we're losing some truly incredible artists from, well, the 60s, which I must confess is my favourite decade.
0: Yeah, it is sad, but imagine the enjoyment, remember the enjoyment they brought us. We have one more big star still to come.
1: First, why don't you follow us on Instagram and Twitter? On Instagram, we're at Vinyl Countdown Podcast, and on Twitter...
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0: And on X2. Okay, let's play out with Sinead O'Connor. Lost to music over the past year, but she leaves a huge legacy, including the global number one, Nothing Compares to You. We'll be back next time with the second of our shows, paying tribute to the vinyl stars who have gone. See you then.
1: Bye.

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8: Good afternoon, 32 and sunny today in Hay, along with some light winds, and our sun will set at 6:15. Let's have a look and see what's happening across the Riverina. 27 in Wagga, 29 in Denny, 30 for Griffith, 31 for Bullygull, 32 for Maud and Balranald, Berubin 31, and over to the Murray, Albury, Wodonga, 26 for you. That's a beautiful spring day for us, with temperatures across most of it in the 30s. 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
10: I'm Mark Grant.
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10: the federal
9: now
10: opposition has unveiled an election commitment aimed at protecting Australian drivers from global oil shocks. Under the plan, fuel taxes would automatically drop by 27 cents a litre when Brent crude trades above $100 a barrel for 2 weeks. It would also reduce the heavy vehicle road user charge to zero. The measure would cost the budget around $950 million each time it's enacted. Opposition leader Angus Taylor says the fee would be covered by his other promise to reduce tobacco excise.
11: It's fully funded. So we want to see $15 off a tank of petrol, 27 cents a litre, and that's fully funded through our cut to the tobacco excise. The cut to tobacco excise will raise $8 billion of funding. We've worked through that with the Parliamentary Budget Office.
10: Three men have been charged with separate domestic violence murders in New South Wales. More from Toby Goff.
12: In less than one day, a 37-year-old man has been charged after a 70-year-old woman's body was found in a partially burned home at Mole River near Tenterfield. Police say they knew each other. In Sydney, a 47-year-old man remains in custody, charged over fatally stabbing a 90-year-old woman in a Bondi unit. While in Wagga Wagga, a 31-year-old man has been charged with fatally stabbing his 23-year-old partner. Detectives say none of the incidents are linked. All three men have been refused bail. Toby Goff reporting.
10: Four people have been winched to safety after their yacht struck a reef off Queensland's central coast. The family of four was sailing about 120 kilometres offshore when they hit Elizabeth Reef yesterday morning. A Mackay rescue crew airlifted the group just as their boat began to sink. The father was treated for head injuries before being taken to hospital. With temperatures rising, Victorians are being told to register their burn-offs online to help ease the pressure on CFA volunteers. More from Alex Riddell.
4: With the weather drying out, the great burn-off has begun ahead of what's expected to be an early fire danger period for many parts of the state. The CFA is begging landholders to register their burn-offs online. It's asking people to plan ahead and register online via firepermits.vic.gov.au. Once the fire's up and running, they want adequate people and water on standby, with the CFA responding to more than 200 escaped burn-offs this year alone.
10: Overseas now, and US President Donald Trump has announced what he calls a permanent security agreement with Denmark and Greenland, giving Washington control over the island's defence. The deal comes as the president's also signed into law sweeping sanctions targeting Russian energy exports. James Goodison is in Washington.
13: Russia, in their part, have said that these rules will backfire, that any sanctions will complicate efforts to reach a peace deal with Ukraine. We've also heard from China's commerce spokesperson, who said that they oppose unilateral sanctions and reserve the right to take all necessary measures to safeguard China's national sovereignty and development interests. Of course, President Trump is expected to meet Xi Jinping next week around the UN General Assembly. So you imagine that the timing of putting huge sanctions on China is not right from the president's point of view. We'll wait and see what happens if those two leaders meet.
10: This is Air National News. There's condemnation of ugly scenes at the MCG last night, with fans throwing bottles onto the ground after a controversial penalty that helped the Brisbane Lions secure a 9-point win over Hawthorn and a grand final berth. Hawks coach Sam Mitchell says he understands the frustrations, but the behaviour by fans was not appropriate.
14: Part of me wanted to break down in tears, part of me wanted to scream with rage. So when you're in the stand, how it manifests itself, we shouldn't be throwing things on the field and doing those types of things.
10: Meantime, in AFLW, at halftime, Richmond led the GWS Giants 55-18 in Canberra. NRL and Daly Cherry Evans has been charged with tripping after the Roosters brought Cronulla's season to an end, the Sharks falling to a rampant Sydney 46-10. Cherry Evans is free to play next week when the Roosters face the Dolphins for a spot in the grand final. Sharks coach Craig Fitzgibbon was disappointed with the blowout scoreline.
15: We know we're a better side than that, and that's not to discredit the Roosters' performance tonight. I thought they were fantastic, and when it's United, it's United.
10: The Wallaroos have gone down to France 29-26, and supercars teams have rejected a call from organisers to put numbers back on the doors of their cars instead of sponsor logos. Australian Independent Radio News.
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0: flip phones to low-rise jeans. This is the show that takes you back to the 2000s. Welcome to Noughties Now.
1: G'day guys and welcome to Noughties Now. It's the radio show where we relive some of the biggest hits from the 2000s. That's a full 10 years of hits. This week we're counting down hits from December the 6th. 2008. He's Just Not Into You just hit the box office, as well as 7 Pounds by Will Smith. The biggest R&B song for today is All My Single Ladies by Beyonce. Well, let's get into the countdown. This is Noughties Now.
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0: Australian singer-songwriter Missy Higgins with Where I Stood, spinning off the album On a Clear Night from 2007. This particular track has two different videos for the track, one for Australia and one for the United States. The Australian one premiered at midnight on the 26th of June 2007 via Missy Higgins' MySpace page. Do you remember MySpace? I remember it was really great when it came for musicians, but I still remember I was getting into, I think, drum and bass, and a lot of people didn't like the track I chose for my profile song. Bit of Christina Aguilera for ya, and Keeps Getting Better on Naughties Now.
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0: I still think one of the most best tracks that The Killers ever released, that was Human, and that was co-produced by Stuart Price, spinning off their third studio album, Day and Age. In an interview with the Rolling Stone magazine, The Smoking Section, Brandon Flowers described Human as a Johnny Cash meets The Pet Shop Boys, and I would completely agree with that. It's got that sort of groove that The Pet Shop Boys had, with that slowness of Johnny Cash. But let's hit to Rihanna with Disturbia. 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

0: 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It's Noughties Now.
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0: time to pull out those sweet, sweet synchronized dance moves. 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
1: Number

0: From season 7, American Idol, that was Jordan Sparks with One Step at a Time, her third and final single on her self-titled debut album. This track reached number 17 on the Billboard 100 and ending on August the 27th, 2008. Sparks was the only American Idol contestant that ever got their first four singles all cracked on the top 20 Billboard 100. But let's now head to a voice that kind of stopped the nation when she released her first single. This is Adele and Chasing Pavement on Noughties Now.
1: Number 18.

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4: 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And if you're a bit of a Apple fanboy, you'd be interested in the new MacBook that was being released and also the iPod Touch. But let's get back into the countdown with Saving Apple and Addicted on Naughties Now.

0: What do Beyoncé, Avril Lavigne, and Britney Spears have in common? 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
1: Some alternative rock there for you with Secondhand Serenade Fall for you, a solo project of John Vesely, of his first single, of his second studio album, A Twist in My Story. 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

0: An absolute ripper track from Lifehouse. That was Broken, spinning off Who Are We? There is an alternative version, but I still prefer the radio one. I just like the way it goes straight into the track right at the start. I did use the track a lot as a breakup song during, I think it was around 2008 and 2009. According to an interview with Alternative Addiction, Broken was actually recorded in Nashville and the track sort of just fell into his lap. This is before they even started writing Hanging by a Moment. But speaking of a moment, Katy Perry with Hot and Cold.
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0: from the decade that brought you orange skin, guyliner, and overcrimped hair, we'll take you back on Noughties Now.
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0: Canadian rock band Nickelback. We've got to be somebody spinning off Dark Horse with a music video that was a commercial shoot directed by Jesse Torero. Let's go to the queen of pop of this era. It's Pink.
1: Number

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0: 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This news update is brought to us by Harrison's IGA. In Hay, open Monday to Friday, 8 a.m. until 6:30 p.m. and 8 a.m. until 5 p.m. weekends.
1: I'm Mark Dransfield. One child has died with a woman and two other children in a critical condition after a stabbing in the New South Wales Blue Mountains. Will Bottom reports.
2: Police were called to the Valley Heights address in the lower part of the Blue Mountains at around 12:30 this afternoon, finding a woman and three children suffering stab wounds. Those children are understood to be aged approximately 2, 4 and 5. One of them has passed away as a result of their injuries. The others are in a critical condition and are being transported to hospital after being treated at the scene by paramedics and doctors, some flown in a toll rescue helicopter. At this stage, police investigations are ongoing. Will Bottom, Sydney.
1: Federal Treasurer Jim Chalmers has criticised an opposition plan to halve the fuel excise when oil prices rise. Under the proposal, the excise would halve when the price of global crude oil passes $100 a barrel for a fortnight. Federal opposition leader Angus Taylor says it'll help with the cost of living pressures. Mr Chalmers has told News 24 the plan takes the wrong approach.
3: If he really cared about the cost of living pressures that Australians are feeling right now, he wouldn't have voted against our tax cuts. Our permanent tax cuts are providing cost of living relief in an ongoing way.
1: One Nation political party leader Pauline Hanson's expected to visit Western Australia next month. Sarah Warmby reports.
4: Pauline Hanson is set to give a keynote presentation at the Pastoralists and Graziers Association of WA's annual convention. It's her first visit to the state since her party won the Secret Harbour by-election. Ms Hanson has already vowed to overturn the ban on live sheep exports if she becomes Prime Minister in the 2028 federal election. Sarah Warmby, Air News.
1: Tasmania's Justice Department has launched a review after the Parole Board was found to be using AI that generated fake laws. The discovery was made during a murder case. Lawyers have audited 2 years of parole decisions in case of other errors. Donald Trump has gone through with his threat to ban journalists from certain media organisations from the White House. CNN, MS Now and Politico were all in the president's firing line over what he calls fake news. CNN reporter Betsy Klein says she was denied access to the White House.
5: I walk in, I tap my badge, and it beeps a couple of different times. It turns red, blue, and green, and it didn't accept my PIN number. The Secret Service agent in the guardhouse, with whom I have been friendly in the past, asked to see my badge, and I handed it over to him. He told me that it had been deactivated.
1: New research shows Australia's retirees contribute an estimated $16.5 billion to the economy each year. The contributions made through volunteering, mentoring, community leadership and unpaid care like babysitting. UniSuper spokesman Derek Gascoigne has told Nine this contribution to the economy often goes unnoticed.
6: The contribution that the retirees are making is largely headed up by mainly the unpaid care sector. So these are often grandchildren or siblings, you know, it's that grandparent economy.
1: And in air entertainment news, Australian music icon John Farnham is now requiring continuous oxygen, a wheelchair and home care after a decline in his health. In a statement released ahead of a tribute concert in Melbourne tonight, the 77-year-old's family confirmed he's too unwell to attend. This is Air National News. First to tennis, and the Davis Cup action continues in Brisbane, where Australia and Poland were locked at one rubber each at the end of day one. For his update, here's Air Sports' Paul Walsh.
7: The doubles pairing of Max Purcell and Rinki Hijikata has delivered new life into the World Group Davis Cup matchup against Poland by winning in straight sets, 7-6, 6-3. As the scores suggest, there was nothing between the pairs in the first set, with Zielinski and Drewiecki both delivering high percentages of first serves, but the Aussies got well on top in the second, taking an early break and seeing that through to the end. For the two times Grand Slam doubles champion Purcell, it was a good feeling to perform well at home.
8: Getting to play my first tie at home in Australia is really special, and to team with Rinki, I think we've never lost before, so that was really special as well.
7: The focus now turns to the reverse singles, where Alex de Minaur, playing first up, has the chance to wrap it up for Australia and secure a place in the Davis Cup qualifiers next February. Paul Walsh for Airsport.
1: NRL, and the Warriors and Knights are going head-to-head for the right to play Penrith in the preliminary finals next weekend. A huge crowd's expected at Eden Park. Warriors coach Andrew Webster says it is a special venue.
9: Obviously a lot of history, special place. They've made us feel so welcome, given us an extra day to train here. No, it's awesome.
1: And in AFLW, Richmond has beaten the GWS Giants 68-61 in Canberra. Meantime, the Suns downed Essendon 51-10. Australian Independent Radio News.
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11: It will be falling to between 14 and 9 overnight. Then into Monday, clouds clearing and a top of 21. 22 and sunny on Tuesday. Wednesday, sunny and 27. 31 and mostly sunny on Thursday. And Friday, mostly sunny and 32. Have a great evening and stay tuned here on 2HayFM.
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18: Roger, zero G, and I feel fine. Capsule is turning around.
19: Ladies and gentlemen, the Beatles.
18: That's one small step for man, one giant leap for mankind.
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18: Britain, tranquility base here. The Eagle has landed.
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21: Welcome to our chronicle of that fabulous decade known as the 60s. And this was the month that British Prime Minister Harold Macmillan made his Wind of Change speech for the first time to little publicity in Accra, Gold Coast, today's Ghana. Later, he used the same speech to the South African Parliament.
22: The wind of change is blowing through this continent. Whether we like it or not, this growth of national consciousness is a political fact. We must all accept it as a fact. And our national policies must take account.
21: And the first song in our chronicle for January 1960 comes from Connie Francis, a song written back in 1927 by Edgar Leslie and Frederick Lawrence Wright. There.

Johnny Francis in her version of Among My Souvenirs. The song has, over the years, been covered by many artists, including the earliest, back in 1927, by Al Boley, as well as Louis Armstrong, Bing Crosby, Judy Garland, and Marie Osmond. Now, moving down onto for our next track, the man known as Australia's King of Rock and Roll, out of Sydney's eastern suburbs, the famous Bondi, is Johnny O'Keefe.

J.O.K. and She's My Baby, his first hit record of the 60s, although he had been recording since 1958 following a meeting with Lee Gordon of Leeton Records. She's My Baby was recorded at Gold Star Recording Studios in Los Angeles during J.O.K.'s first trip to the States, along with a number of tracks we'd become familiar with over the next few years, and hit number one on the Australian chart. While O'Keefe was rebranded the Kangaroo Kid for American audiences, an unsuccessful attempt at marketing. A singer who was taking America by storm at this time, however, was Texan Johnny Preston. This song became his signature and most successful song worldwide. On the

Bear from Johnny Preston, the most famous version of the song. It was actually written by Charles Perry Richardson, a.k.a. the Big Bopper. Richardson was a good mate of Preston's and offered him the song after hearing him perform at a club. The song was recorded at Gold Star in Houston, but not released immediately. In fact, it wasn't until a few months after the death of the Big Bopper in a plane crash that also killed Buddy Holly and Ritchie Valens that Mercury Records signed Preston and put the track out. It went to the top of the American, British, Australian, New Zealand and Canadian charts. The song was used in the 1994 Steve Martin film, A Simple Twist of Fate. Back down under now, and an Australian rocker from the 50s, Warren Williams and the Squares. Yeah.

Williams and the Squares. And Where My Baby Goes, She Goes With Me. The song was released on Festival before Williams jumped ship to join Lee Gordon a year later. It reached the lower 20s in charts around Australia. Now swinging back northeast across the Pacific are Marv Johnson, an R&B singer who was influential in the rise of Motown Records. Interestingly, this next song is variously credited as written by Bobby Parker, Tyrone Carlo, Gwen Fujua, Berry Gordy Jr., and occasionally mentions Marv Johnson.

0: Marv Johnson and his single released just before the start of the decade in America, while in Britain a version by Johnny Kidd and the Pirates took centre stage. You Got What It Takes. It reached 10 in America, 7 in Britain and 6 in Australia. Stay with us, because after the break we're checking out someone's eye colour.
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0: Ladies and gentlemen, Steve Lawrence.

Steve Lawrence and Pretty Blue Eyes, reaching 9 on the Billboard chart, 7 in Australia and 4 in Canada. Now, Lawrence was doing good business at the time as a singer, sometimes in conjunction with Edie Gourmet. In this case, he recorded this song written by Teddy Randazzo and Bobby Weinstein. It was also recorded by Craig Douglas and released in Britain. Here's Craig Douglas. You decide.

Craig Douglas and his version of Pretty Blue Eyes. Now, this version was shown on the UK charts as by both singers, and on the NME chart in Britain, it made it to number 4. It also reached 12 in Italy and 20 in the Netherlands. Now to the events around the world of January 1960, and this was the month that the African nation of Cameroon was granted independence from France. The nation to this day, however, has French as the national language. It was also this month that the massive Aswan Dam began construction in Egypt. The project's one of the biggest in history, as the dam was built across the Nile over a 10-year period. During the construction, many major features of Egyptian history needed to be moved from the flood zone, including the massive statue of Ramses the Great at Aksa, as well as a number of temples, tombs, and the granite columns from the Pharos Cathedral. In America, the revised version of the Treaty of Mutual Cooperation and Security between the United States and Japan, which allows U.S. troops to be based on Japanese soil, was signed in Washington, D.C. by Prime Minister Nobusuke Kishi and President Dwight D. Eisenhower. French President Charles de Gaulle at this time dismissed Jacques Massu as Commander-in-Chief of French troops in Algeria. And Jacques Picard and Don Walsh descended into the Mariana Trench in the Bathyscape Trieste, reaching the depth of 10,911 metres, becoming the first human beings to reach the lowest spot on Earth. In music, reaching the depth of 10,911 metres, becoming the first human beings to reach the lowest spot on Earth. In music, the following

0: sing of.
1: Johnny Ray, known colloquially as the Cry Guy, and When It's Springtime in the Rockies. Now, this particular track was released as the B-side to Wagon Wheels, and whilst Wagon Wheels did okay in the States, in Australia, DJs flipped the single and played When It's Springtime in the Rockies, and off it went. On the Australian charts, we know it reached 13 in Sydney, 5 in Brisbane, and 3 in Melbourne and Adelaide. Now, next up is another American singer. His full name was Roger Lawrence Strunk, but he performed under the name Rod Lauren, and this was his one-hit wonder. Oh.

Rod Lauren, and If I Had a Girl. Little backstory to Lauren, he actually went back to his birth name of Roger Strunk, and in 1979 married Philippines actress Nida Bianca, whom he'd met on a film set. Her body was discovered in 2001 in the parking lot inside a parking station in the Philippine city of San Juan, with Strunk identified as the leading suspect. He flew back to America and was able to fight extradition to the Philippines to face charges, and died in 2007. The song managed 31 on the Billboard chart and 4 in Australia. Now, to American heartthrob of the era, Fabian.

Fabian and a song written by Ken Darby, This Friendly World. Now, if you recognise it, it may be because the song was featured in the Jim Carrey movie Man on the Moon. In the movie, it was sung by Andy Kaufman and reached 12 on the American chart and 27 Down Under. Now, to a singer known at the time in the States as the King of Country Rock Music. Got

Billy Crash Craddock, and I Want That. He got the nickname Crash while playing running back for the Rankin High School Gridiron football team as he crashed through the opposition. The song was moderately successful, but as with the habits of the time, was covered by Jerry Lee Lewis in the States and Johnny Kidd and the Pirates in Britain. Even so, managed 7 on the Brit charts and in Australia reached 3. The Australian success was, to some degree, due to his touring down under with Dwayne Eddy, the Diamonds, Sando and Johnny, and Floyd Robinson. To another American singer at the time, and another of those teen heartthrobs, Frankie Avalon. Out of Philadelphia, Avalon was a favourite on beach party films of the era with others such as Annette Funicello. This song was written by his manager and record producer Robert Marucci and Peter DeAngelis, and is based on an Italian song.

the Avalon and Why. In America, the song topped the Billboard Hot 100 chart for the week ending January 2nd, 1960, published on the week of December 28th, 1959, which incidentally made it the last number one single of the 50s and the first number one single of the 60s in America at the same time. It also became the first number one single of the 60s on the Cashbox magazine charts. In Britain, it reached 20 and 18 in Australia. Now to a double shot. Here I'm going to play the full tracks of both successful versions of a Western ballad written by Marty Robbins. Firstly, we'll hear the version from Australian gospel singer at the time, Jimmy Little.

Jimmy Little and his take on the Marty Robbins song El Paso. As a standalone, it charted at 6 in Adelaide and 12 in Sydney. It was well overshadowed, though, by the Marty Robbins version. Out in

0: Artie Robbins and his own song, El Paso. So let's take a break as we wish Felina goodbye. Back in a moment with Fats.
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2: Uncle, what are you up to? 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
3: Yeah, then I had to unload it all to see what I loaded. And now I'm loading it again. It's tricky business planning for a fishing trip, you know.
2: Yeah, I guess you're right. But once we get there, it's going to be nice and peaceful. Out on country with just you and me. Speaking of being out on country, maybe we'll have some time to yarn about that retirement stuff we started looking at the other day.
3: Yeah, that'll be good. You know, planning for retirement can also feel like tricky business, or feel like something that just isn't for us mob.
2: I don't think you're alone in feeling that way, but planning for retirement doesn't just help us, but our family too. 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
3: It did make me feel better. 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
2: Yeah. 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If we load it all just right, we might actually have some room for our camping gear and some food.
3: As if we're going to need food with all the fish we're going to be reeling in. 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It's a free, independent source of information that can help you plan your retirement future today. 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
1: That was Fats Domino and a song officially penned by the man in collaboration with John Mariscalco and Tommy Boyce. Be My Guest. As a bit of a backstory, this was the first hit song written by Tommy Boyce, and the word is that he sat and waited for 6 hours at Domino's hotel room in order to present him with the demo, and managed to get him to promise to listen to the song. You might remember the name Tommy Boyce from his later collaborations with Bobby Hart, notably as songwriters for the Monkees. We'll deal with that much later in this series. By the way, it said this song was the inspiration for developing the ska genre of music in Jamaica. It reached 8 on the American Billboard chart, 11 in Britain and 27 in Australia. Now to a song that's actually been successful just 4 years earlier by Ray Charles. In 1960, it was the turn of American rock and roller Eddie Cochran.

Eddie Cochran and Hallelujah, I Love Her So. Cochran was particularly popular in Britain and toured the country shortly after the release of Hallelujah. It peaked at 22 in the UK and 33 in Australia. He performed on the BBC radio show Saturday Club and the British ABC TV programme Boy Meets Girls, hosted by Marty Wilde. In late January 1960, Cochran appeared on two episodes and performed live an array of songs, including Hallelujah. Unfortunately, Cochran also died that year in April during his UK tour with Gene Vincent. He died in St Martin's Hospital, Bath, after a car accident in Chippenham. After they performed at the Bristol Hippodrome, they were on their way to their next venue when Vincent Cochran and the songwriter Sharon Sheely were involved in a high-speed traffic accident in a private hire taxi. Vincent and Sheely survived with major injuries, but Cochran, who'd been thrown from the car, suffered serious brain injuries and died the following day. Finally, and almost as a response to the death of Cochran, came the following instrumental from Santo and Johnny. This song is a follow-up to their famous track Sleepwalk, which had been a smash hit at the end of the 50s. This is Teardrop.

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1: The weather update is brought to us by Harrison's IGA. In Hay, open Monday to Friday, 8 a.m. until 6:30 p.m. and 8 a.m. until 5 p.m. weekends.
2: It will be falling to between 14 and 9 overnight. Then into Monday, clouds clearing and a top of 21. 22 and sunny on Tuesday. Wednesday, sunny and 27. 31 and mostly sunny on Thursday. And Friday, mostly sunny and 32. Have a great evening and stay tuned here on 2Hey FM.
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0: Hi, I'm Sandy Kay. 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It's a light, bright and breezy mix of music with lots of interviews from your favourite stars of the 60s, 70s and 80s. I love tracking down and chatting to the people who make the music that we've all grown up with. And I can think of nothing better than putting a smile on your face as together we relive some of the best days of our collective youth. 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Right here on 2HayFM, the gateway to the outback.
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0: 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This news update is brought to us by Harrison's IGA in Hay, open Monday to Friday, 8 a.m. until 6:30 p.m. and 8 a.m. until 5 p.m. weekends.
1: I'm Mark Dransfield. The Federal Opposition has unveiled an election commitment aimed at protecting Australian drivers from global oil shocks. Under the plan, fuel taxes would automatically drop by 27 cents a litre when Brent crude trades above $100 a barrel for 2 weeks. It would also reduce the heavy vehicle road user charge to zero. The measure would cost the budget around $950 million each time it's enacted. Opposition leader Angus Taylor says the fee would be covered by his other promise to reduce the tobacco excise.
2: It's fully funded. So we want to see $15 off a tank of petrol, 27 cents a litre, and that's fully funded through our cut to the tobacco excise. The cut to tobacco excise will raise $8 billion of funding. We've worked through that with the Parliamentary Budget Office.
1: A child is dead, with a woman and two other children fighting for life after a stabbing in the New South Wales Blue Mountains. Toby Goff is at the scene.
3: Emergency services were called here to Waratah Road at Valley Heights, finding the woman and three children with stab wounds inside a vehicle. It's normally a very quiet street here at Waratah Road, with minimal traffic running just off the Great Western Highway. The surviving victims have now been taken to hospital, but a heavy police presence remains here, with witnesses and members of the public still standing by on the sidelines. One child has died here this afternoon, while the other two children, believed to be aged under five, and a woman in her 40s, remaining in a critical condition. Toby Goff, Valley Heights, Blue Mountains.
1: Meantime, police have charged a 46-year-old man with murder over a fatal stabbing near Perth. A 44-year-old man was wounded in East Rockingham on Friday night. He died in hospital while a vehicle believed to be connected to the attack was set on fire. Overseas, and Ukrainian President Volodymyr Zelensky has thanked his US counterpart for a bill authorising new sanctions on Russia. The BBC's Joanna Keane reports it will allow the US to levy tariffs on major buyers of Russian energy.
4: This bill gives President Trump the authority to impose the tariffs rather than triggering them automatically. Countries that are in effect boosting Russia's war efforts by buying its gas and oil could now face tariffs of up to 100% on goods that they export to the US. The legislation also targets Russian banks and a shadow fleet of oil tankers used to evade sanctions. This comes as Russia's deputy foreign minister dismissed a US media report that Washington was considering signing business deals with Moscow before the end of the war. Sergei Ryabkov said they needed to agree on Ukraine and then move forward.
1: Air entertainment news, and John Farnham will miss tonight's tribute concert to him at Rod Laver Arena. Kiara Parker reports.
5: John Farnham's family released a statement last night confirming the music icon won't be attending because his health has deteriorated in recent months. They've revealed he now requires continuous oxygen support and uses a wheelchair for mobility. He's rarely been seen since he was diagnosed with oral cancer in 2022. His wife Jill says he would have loved nothing more than to attend tonight's concert at Rod Laver Arena, where a host of stars, including Keith Urban, Tina Arena, Jimmy Barnes and Human Nature, will take to the stage. Celine Dion and Hugh Jackman will also have a special tribute via satellite. The concert is raising money for head and neck cancer.
1: Kiara Parker reporting. This is Air National News. First to AFL, and Brisbane's Lachie Neal is reportedly set to receive a one-match ban for a gut punch on Hawthorn's Jack Ginnivan during last night's preliminary final. The ban would mean Neal would miss next week's grand final and his last match for the club. The Lions are warm favourites for a premiership three-peat. Coach Chris Fagan says the outcome yesterday could have easily gone either way.
6: Obviously really happy that we came out on the right side of the ledger, but even if we hadn't, I still would have celebrated that game with our players and the way that they went about it. Hawthorn are unlucky. No no team deserved to lose tonight. We're just, you know, lucky enough that we're in front when the siren went and we get to fight another day.
1: Meantime, in AFLW, Richmond's beaten the GWS Giants 68-61 in Canberra. Meantime, the Suns downed Essendon 51-10 in Melbourne. NRL and the Warriors and Knights are battling for the right to play Penrith in the preliminary finals next weekend. A short time ago, the Warriors led the Knights 6-0. Meantime, Daly Cherry Evans has been charged with tripping after the Roosters brought Cronulla's season to an end. Cherry Evans is free to play next week when the Roosters face the Dolphins for a spot in the grand final. And in tennis, Australia and Poland were locked at one rubber each at the end of day one of the Davis Cup action in Brisbane. Max Purcell and Rinki Hijikata won in straight sets. Australian Independent Radio News.
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8: It will be falling to between 14 and 9 overnight. Then into Monday, clouds clearing and a top of 21. 22 and sunny on Tuesday, Wednesday sunny and 27, 31 and mostly sunny on Thursday, and Friday mostly sunny and 32. Have a great evening and stay tuned here on 2HayFM.
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12: the gateway to the outback. Through 2 hours of ska, rocksteady and reggae. And kicking off this week, I thought I'd start off with the All-Nighters doing Love and Affection. This one.

that's Easy Big Fella doing their take on The Wailers' Rude Boy. Before that, the Toasters gave us Manipulator, the English Beat with Too Nice to Talk To, and the All Nighters with Love and Affection. 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

0: Desmond Dekker and the Aces with Fu Manchu. Put on from a couple of Bob Marley tracks there. Small Axe that he did with the Wailers and the Upsetters when moving to Tuff Gong and starting that label with the help of Lee Scratch Perry doing production. And we also heard One Love, his original version of that one, from 1965. 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Going to play something from the Prize Fighters next. It's called Kick the Can.
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Lollipop Laurie with Weather Report, and somehow I managed to miss that one last year when it came out, but I brought it to you now, and I quite like it. Before that, The Fuss with Life in Person, and The Prize Fighters with Kick the Can. 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

Hey, this is Bernie from Los Kung Fu Monkeys, and we want to give a big shout out to Offbeat, we're a brother Ian, and a big hug to all our brothers and sisters in Australia.

The Melbourne Ska Orchestra there with Walls of Jericho, followed on from King Canoe and Peppercorn, and Pumbaa gave us A Drop in the Ocean. You are listening to Offbeat, and I've got one more for this hour, and it's going to be from Bomba, who we did just hear with the Melbourne Ska Orchestra, but this one from the year 2000 under the name Bomba is Letterboxd.

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4: Welcome to the second hour of Offbeat. I'm Ann Mott, taking you through 2 hours of music played on the offbeat. Kicking off this hour, Real Big Fish. This is The Setup.

That's the Suicide Machines with Hey Scar. Mustard Plug, we're in there with Brain on Scar. Bite Me Bambi with Hot Lava. And Real Big Fish with The Setup off their Why Do They Rock So Hard album. You are listening to Offbeat, and I'm going to play you some Bluecolour next, out of Germany, and featuring Dr. Ringding on this particular cover of The Ruts song, Staring at the Rude Boys.

0: And that's the Sunny Coast Shrewd Boys with Big Night Out. Followed on from a couple of tracks with Dr. Ringding. We had him doing The Exorcist and featuring on Blue Collar's version of Staring at the Rude Boys. You are listening to Offbeat, and we've got a couple of international acts touring through the country in the next couple of months. I'm going to start off with Out of Control Army, this particular version featuring King Hammond, but the song's called United.
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2: Now, Lisa, the clock is ticking, and your question is, when you're under pressure and feeling stressed out, what should you do? Time's running out, Lisa. 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
2: 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Congratulations!
4: Health experts say that asking for help and talking about our problems are some of the best ways to keep ourselves mentally healthy. So take a break. Talk about it. It's just one easy way to be kind to your mind.

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1: Do you girls know how to Jamaica ska?
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3: 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It's a required course at our college.
1: Well, do you know how to Jamaica ska?

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and shake your hips.

And that was Fishbone with Hellhounds on My Trail. It followed on from them doing Jamaica Ska and Out of Control Army, two in a row from them with Where I Want to Be and Unity. And Out of Control Army are touring around Australia in October. Fishbone, that we heard since then, are coming out a bit before that. They're going to be touring around while the Handy Field Days are on, so I'm not going to get there, but would have been great to see. They are a legendary act and reportedly one of the most fun acts you'll see. You are listening to Offbeat. I'm going to play you some Luke Yeowood next, featuring Jesse Wagner for his track, Treat Me So Bad.

0: and that's Cooking on Three Burners featuring Kylie Aldist on vocals and remixed by Paris DJs, and it was called Push It Up. But on from the Ace Tones Put Upon and Jesse Wagner teaming up with Luke Yeowood for Treat Me So Bad. You've been listening to Offbeat. I'm Ann Mott. Thanks for your company again this week. I hope you've enjoyed at least most of the songs I've selected for you. And I hope you've enjoyed them enough that you'll tune in again this time next week. I am going to close out with a cover, as I usually do. We did just hear a few tracks from Fishbone, but here is their cover of Them Bones.
1: Ready? Last one. Let's do this. One more time.

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2: It will be falling to between 14 and 9 overnight. Then into Monday, clouds clearing and a top of 21. 22 and sunny on Tuesday, Wednesday sunny and 27. 31 and mostly sunny on Thursday, and Friday mostly sunny and 32. Have a great evening and stay tuned here on 2Hey FM.
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8: From the studios of 2Hey FM, the gateway to the outback, this is Prime Rock with Greg Haywood.

Yeah, really nice way to start today. It's Comet from Sydney singer-songwriter Nathan Hudson, also known as Faker. The 2025 single included last week on his brand new Enjoy Your Problems album. You're with Greg Haywood and Prime Rock. And today, as always, I'll be playing the best rock and blues from Australia and around the world. And in this first hour, I'll be uncovering the hidden link between a bunch of classic rock music and this week in history. In the second hour, some sparkling new Aussie rock releases. And in the third hour today, our regular Prime Rock classics. All right, let's get the rubber on the road. First up, one to ease us into the rock. I love a song with a didgeridoo. It's just trying to keep your head from nodding or your foot from tapping to Japanese from Yothu Yindi.

Yes, St. Louis by our very own Easy Beats. Still standing just as fresh as it did back in 1969. Okay, so this week's Prime Rock Focus is on an event that was first held 28 years ago on September 22nd in 1985. Now, Willie Nelson, Neil Young and John Mellencamp organised the first Farm Aid concert. The goal being to raise awareness about the loss of family farms and to raise funds to keep farm families on the land. The first concert was at University of Illinois Memorial Stadium in Champaign, Illinois, with an audience of around 80,000 people. Now, from the set lists of that day in September 85, I'll be playing a few songs to recreate a little bit of the Farm Aid vibe. Foreigner were one of the early bands in the festival, so to get our rock milestone started, here's a live version of the massive hit, Hot-Blooded.

Yeah, so Willie Nelson, the other founders, originally thought that one festival would solve the problem and provide the farmers with enough to get over the hump. But the issue turned out to be much more complex than first thought. FarmAid's now 28 years old, and this year's event will be held on September 23, and this time in Noblesville, Indiana. FarmAid, though, is still providing much-needed support for the US farming community. And next up on our FarmAid set list, a song from Ricky Lee Jones from her self-titled album from 1979. This is Danny's All-Star Joint.

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Now, Huey Lewis and the News with the song they played at the Farm Aid Festival in 1985. The Power of Love was their first number one hit in the US, grabbing on the coattails of the success of the Back to the Future movie, which included that song in the soundtrack. Next up's one of the more controversial performers from the 80s, Lou Reed. He played four songs on the bill that day. One of them was Walk on the Wild Side, his biggest chart success. But today I'm playing another one of the songs from that day, a fitting song, I think. It's called Perfect Day.

Just a perfect day. Drink sangria in the park. And then later, when it gets

in the Authority song from one of the organisers of all 37 of the Farm Aid festivals. That was John Mellencamp, one of the hits from his Aha album, a song that reached number 15 on the US charts. And that wraps up our little Farm Aid set for today, 38 years on, and still raising much-needed money for the US farming community. You're listening to Greg Haywood with Prime Rock. And next up's a single from Adelaide band Noasis. Starting life as an Oasis tribute act in the UK, Noasis have emerged with original music from their Adelaide base, very much in the style of their main influence. This is In the Shadow of Notre Dame.

to listen to Greg Haywood with Prime Rock, and we just heard Invisible Touch from Genesis, the only Genesis song to reach number one on the US chart. It also reached number three in this country. And next up's a local favourite, The Cruel Sea, with their first charted single off the Honeymoon Is Over album from 1993, reached number 25 in the Australian charts. Just a great groove on Black Stick.

Yeah, The Cruel Sea and Black Stick. Next up, to finish the hour, an album track that never got a name. Off the album named for the band, Blur and Song 2. I'll be back with this week's new Aussie releases after the news.

0: 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They're counting on you. A message from the New South Wales Government.
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6: 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Released a couple of weeks ago, this is It's Our Fate.

Yeah, that was White Knuckle Time from Melbourne band Phil Coyne and the Wayward Aces, the title track off the brand new White Knuckle Time album. And if you're in Melbourne, get down to the album launch party on Grand Final night, September 26th, at Shot Kickers in Melbourne. It'll be a great night full of full-throttle Aussie blues. You're with Greg Haywood and Prime Rock, and that was the first of this week's dose of the finest new Australian rock and blues releases for the week. Many more coming up in this second hour. Next up, a brand new one from the Ritzy Kids from New South Wales Central Coast, the first single since their very successful debut High Side of Town album. The guys are just back from a four-city East Coast tour highlighting the new single. This is Nightmares.

Yeah, the Richie Kids Nightmares. Next up, another brand new release for the week from Ipswich-based country rock and blues artist Damien J. Johnson. It's off his brand new The Damien J. Johnson Band album. 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

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And we just heard I Don't Give a Damn, latest single from Queensland's Sugarbag Blonde. Next up, a trio from the Blue Mountains. This is Club Halifax and their latest single, Be Sting.

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Yeah, a little bit of pop rock in Everbloom. Latest single from Melbourne's Bayside singer-songwriter, Lainey Lanes. Coming up's a track from Brisbane Aussie rock legends, Flowers for Jane. Formed by ex-Lime Spiders songwriter Jane Murphy. The second single release for this year. This is Pocket Superman.

Let's get back to it. A track off the fabulous new Making Room for Others EP from Sydney indie rock band Civic Video. Coming up to track from Geelong-based teenager Lana Carley. Later single in a really nice bunch of music from Lana. This is Cross Your Mind.

0: Yeah, that was Church Street, the next installment off the upcoming Dead Stop EP for Sunshine Coast indie rock band Fragile Animals. The releases so far from the new EP show a shift towards a darker, more textured direction. I'm looking forward to that new one from the guys.
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0: Next up, the track from Melbourne frontman Nick Carver, usually in front of the Mean Street Butchers. This one's Nick's first step on the journey without the band. The first track off the upcoming EP, Gritty Blues, from Nick Carver on Stones You Throw.

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1: They get us into our threes and oldie from live from the big-selling Throwing Copper album. From 1994, this is All Over You.

You'll listen to Greg Haywood with Prime Rock. And next up are this week's Prime Rock Classics. Five rock classics straight from the vault. Starting off with Peter Frampton with his single, originally released in 1975, but having more chart success when it was re-released on the Frampton Comes Alive album in 1976. Today, this is live Peter Frampton with Show Me the Way.

Coming up now is a band that was formed in New York in 1971. They released 7 studio albums to great acclaim all around the world, and then decided to call it quits in 1981, only to be brought back to tour and make 2 further albums in 1993 by a devoted group of fans. They continued playing until 2017, when one of the founding members was lost. Today, from the Gaucho album, released in 1977, Steely Dan's biggest hit in this country, Hey 19.

It's China Girl from David Bowie's Let's Dance album from 1983. Now, China Girl was originally written by David and Iggy Pop in the late 70s and released on the Iggy Pop The Idiot album in 1977. But it wasn't until David re-recorded in 83 that that song became a worldwide hit, reaching top 10 in both the UK and the US and number 15 in this country. Next up in our Prime Rock Classic segments, a song that believed to be written about the Grim Reaper, the first UK single charting for Chris de Burgh, reaching number 48, but one that performed better in the Australian charts in 1982, reaching number 5. This is Don't Pay the Ferryman.

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Yeah, that one probably doesn't need any back announce, but I will anyway. AC/DC with Dirty Deeds, Done Dirt Cheap. A song written by Bon Scott with Malcolm and Angus Young, taken from the album of the same name in 1976. Now, the Dirty Deeds, Done Dirt Cheap album's been certified 6 times platinum, and the song's ranked in both the best metal songs of all time and the best hard rock songs, as well as being well qualified to fit the prime rock classic segment. Coming up now is Bernard Fanning with a debut single from his debut solo album, Tea and Sympathy, released in 2005. This is Wish You Well.

Next up's Models off their 1985 Out of Mind, Out of Sight album, reaching number 2 in the Aussie charts. This is Barbados.

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There's Flowers with We Can Get Together, the second single from their debut and only album, Ice House. The album and the band would eventually swap names to avoid a clash with an existing UK band when they released the album in Europe. Next up, Malibu, the second single released from the whole album from 1998, Celebrity Skin, probably their biggest hit. This is Malibu.

Yeah, Australian Crawl with The Boys Light Up from their debut album, also called The Boys Light Up, released in 1980. That album reached number 4 in 1980 on the charts and stayed in the charts for a total of 101 weeks straight. Infamous for the word dorseted in the lyrics, manufactured when James Rain couldn't find a rhyme for corseted. Well, that brings us to the end of the show for this week. Thanks once again for your company. I hope you enjoyed the prime rock from today. I hope I managed to find one of your favourites, or even better, found you a new

new favourite. I'm going to leave you today with Live Midnight Oil from the shores of Sydney Harbour and Don't Wanna Be the One. I'll be back at 6 next Tuesday for some more Pride Rock and Blues, and I'll talk to you then.

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8: So it's now time for our monthly catch-up with the Hay Shire Council, and today on the line we've got David Webb. 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

cross and couldn't give a toss. 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

0: table. 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

0: 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Back into time.
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Couple boys clock out about 5:35, trying to put a little hammer in their head. Standing in the liquor store staring at a fifth, but they picked up a handle instead.

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1: 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It will be falling to between 14 and 9 overnight. Then into Monday, clouds clearing and a top of 21. 22 and sunny on Tuesday. Wednesday, sunny and 27. 31 and mostly sunny on Thursday. And Friday, mostly sunny and 32. Have a great evening and stay tuned here on 2HayFM.
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Hello again, I'm Mark O'Neill, and this is Raised on Rock. 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Well, we've got so much to get to. I'm not sure if it'll all fit in, but I'll do my darndest. Starting off with Hendrix here on Raised on Rock.

speeding into a crosstown traffic of the hottest tunes. Now hop on the hellbound train. I need you to keep tuned into Raised on Rock with Mark O'Neill.

You're listening to Raised on Rock. I had a wonderful email from Janice in Mount Gambia, who has just started playing Raised on Rock, and she loves the show, and she asked for a Lynyrd Skynyrd song, Anything But Sweet Home Alabama, and she also saw them when they were in Melbourne in 2013. Well, I was there. Janice, you should have said hello. But anyway, so I played I Need You from Second Helping, 1974. Before that, Hellbound Train, Savoy Brown from 1972, the title track. And at the top of the set, Jimi Hendrix from Electric Ladyland, 1968. Something I Despise, not the song, but Crosstown Traffic. I hate any traffic. Okay, well, let's now go to 1995. Ritchie Blackmore had gotten Rainbow together, a mostly new lineup, and they did an album, and then they had a live album out called Black Masquerade, and we will hear from it. Long live rock and roll here on Raised on Rock.

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There's no time to live without it. 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

Somebody else. Ooh, yeah. 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

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Please help me, baby. 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

10 years after Alvin Lee. Their self-titled debut album from 1967, Help Me. Before that, a beautiful song, which you wouldn't usually associate with Johnny Winter. That was from his short-lived band, Johnny Winter And. And the And were basically the McCoys, Rick Derringer, his brother, and Randy Joe Hobbs. And that was their version of No Time to Live with Rick Derringer doing the vocals. 1970, great stuff. Top of the set, Long Live Rock and Roll by Rainbow from Black Masquerade, 1995. Well, let's now cross the bridge of size, 1974. Robin Trower and Two Rolling Stoned, right here on Raised on Rock.

How can you be too rolling stoned when there's plenty of time for going down into more rock? Do you remember why we do this? The Beach Boys and Sassy do. It's all for you and to keep these classics alive here on Raised on Rock.

0: say I got my head. Can you hear me?
1: Yeah!
0: Yeah!

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For Sassy, that was the Beach Boys. And Do You Remember from All Summer Long, 1964. Before that, Freddie King, Poker Was His Thing, from Going Down at Uncle Poe's, recorded in 1975, not released until 2015, and Going Down. Top of the set from Bridge of Sight, 1974, Robin Trower, 2, Rolling Stoned. And now we've got another one that I'm sure Sassy will like. Styx, from their 1973 album, The Serpent Is Rising. And this is right up there with their best albums. It's called Witch Wolf, W-I-T-C-H. Right here on Raised on Rock.

you know I'm a witch wolf for all things sticks. They bring out the rock beast in me. Now let's gaze at the southern stars, then blow over to the Windy City here on Raised on Rock with Mark O'Neill.

What a track. Sweet from Off the Record, 1977, Windy City. What a great rock band they were. Before that, Rose Tattoo, the title track from Southern Stars, in the Decade of Sassy, 1984. And at the top of the set, Styx from The Serpent is Rising and Witch Wolf. Okay. Well, in my estimation, it's been a pretty good show so far. This is your home for album rock, Raised on Rock. Let's go to 1977. Well, for the next two songs, actually. Thin Lizzy from Bad Reputation. We'll hear Bad Reputation on Raised on Rock.

You won't get a bad reputation for tuning in to Raised on Rock. How can you resist Hot Legs Mark O'Neill? Yet who's fooling who? We're all a little hot for this rock.

And that is Tony Iommi from his album Iommi, the year 2000. And on every song he had at least one guest, and on that song, Who's Fooling Who, he had Ozzy Osbourne and Bill Ward. Okay, Argent, who unfortunately are only known for Hold Your Head Up and God Gave Rock and Roll to You, but they were a great prog band, and there's some wonderful keyboard in this song we're going to hear from their 1974 album, Next Us. Here is Music from the Spears. Argent on Raised on Rock.

The music from the Spears has spoken. Raised on Rock rules, and so does Argent. Now get ready for the wild one, Johnny O'Keefe and Mark O'Neill. Okay, and sassy too.

And there's a mini tribute to Australia's king of rock and roll, Johnny O'Keefe. Now, do you realize if he did his own translation of the Bible, it could literally be called the KJV? Think about it. We heard 6 O'Clock Rock from 59, Oopu Padu from 67, and The Wild One from 58. And until we meet again, this is Mark O'Neill for Raised on Rock on behalf of Sassy, saying may God be with you and keep on rockin'.

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0: hello there, it's Leo Kirby, and I just pop by to bring you information about my weekly programme, which plays on Toohey FM, Gateway to the Outback. It's every Friday between 9 and 11 o'clock in the morning. I do hope you can join me if you like your music from the last 5 decades, and a couple of little interesting features as well, then you will love this programme on Toohey FM.
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3: Landcare is that place where you can come and participate. And it doesn't matter what age you are. Everyone is working towards a goal. And that's what makes it so beautiful, because the diversity and biodiversity that the volunteers are working towards exists in the structure. And the more we celebrate that, the more we put the spotlight on that and say, it doesn't matter what age you are. You can connect with nature, fall in love with nature, be a part of a group. And in being part of a group, in looking after a piece of bushland like this, you get to watch it. For people concerned, what can we do? How can I be a part of this? Landcare has been a place for volunteers to step up.
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1: This news report is brought to you by your local butcher, Macca's Meats, 183 Lachlan Street.
2: Good morning, I'm Lee Harrison. A child's died with two other children and a woman in her 40s in critical condition after a stabbing in the New South Wales Blue Mountains. Police were called to Valley Heights yesterday afternoon to reports of four people with stab wounds in a vehicle. The three children are believed to be under five. Superintendent John Nelson says they're still informing loved ones.
3: We haven't been able to make contact with the wider family. We've made contact with the father and obviously you can imagine receiving that tragic news that the person is at work just going about their business and they've had this information provided to them.
2: Federal Treasurer Jim Chalmers has criticised an opposition plan to halve the fuel excise when oil prices rise. Under the proposal, the excise will halve when the price of global crude oil passes $100 a barrel for a fortnight. Federal Opposition Leader Angus Taylor says it'll help with cost of living pressures. Mr Chalmers has told News 24 the plan will make little difference.
4: If he really cared about the cost of living pressures that Australians are feeling right now, he wouldn't have voted against our tax cuts. Our permanent tax cuts are providing cost of living relief in an ongoing way.
2: For the first time in over a decade, Australia is making its case to be granted one of the 10 non-permanent seats on the United Nations Security Council. Michael Lynch reports.
5: Talks of this year's UN summit in New York are expected to highlight the need for improved digital security and global guidelines for AI. And Anthony Albanese says this country would have much to offer in the pursuance of those goals. The Prime Minister's argument is that given its position as a global leader on youth social media controls, Australia is an ideal candidate for a seat on the UNSC.
6: There are now 20 countries at least have implemented some form of legislation or controls as well in order to protect children. And we see with Apple's new products all designed at protecting children as well.
2: Research shows retirees contribute $16.5 billion to the economy each year. It's through volunteering, mentoring, community leadership and unpaid care like babysitting. UniSuper spokesperson Derek Gascoigne says the contribution often goes unnoticed.
7: The contribution that the retirees are making is largely headed up by mainly the unpaid care sector. So these are often grandchildren or siblings. Really, it's that grandparent economy.
2: And riot police in Argentina's capital have clashed with people protesting against the president's sweeping economic bill. Thousands have gathered outside Congress opposing deep spending cuts and the sale of state assets. Several people have been arrested after setting cars on fire. This is Air National News. The Brisbane Lions will challenge a one-match ban handed to Lachie Neale, which would rule the two-time premiership captain out of the AFL Grand Final. Neale was offered the suspension after being charged with striking during the Lions' controversial 9-point win over Hawthorn in Saturday night's preliminary final at the MCG. It was trans-Tasman rivalry at its fiercest at Auckland's Eden Park last night, where the Newcastle Knights came another step closer to being crowned the 2026 NRL Premiers. Michael Lynch reports.
5: In a stunning upset before a record crowd at Auckland's Eden Park, it was obvious from the opening minutes of the game that this semi-final was not going to be a walk in the park for the Knights or the New Zealand Warriors. The hosts opened the scoring through Leka Halasima before Fletcher Sharp levelled the scores at 6 points apiece by half-time. Dom Young showed the Warriors just who was boss early in the second half, and from there on in, the Novocastrians never looked back, running out 12-10 winners. The Knights will now face Penrith in a blockbuster preliminary final next Sunday afternoon. Michael Lynch, Air Sport.
2: And Alex de Minaur has returned to form to seal Australia's Davis Cup progression, with the hosts beating Poland 3-1 in Brisbane, also thanks to some earlier doubles brilliance. Australian Independent Radio News.
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9: 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A good morning. We're looking at a beautiful 32 and sunny today in Hay, along with some light winds. Let's have a look and see what's happening across the Riverina. 29 in Wagga, 30 for Denny, 31 for Griffith, 33 for Bullygull and Maud and Balranald, Berubin 32, and over to the Murray, Albury, Wodonga, 26. Have a great morning.
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9: Good morning, everyone. I'm just letting you know that there is no breakfast show this morning. However, we'll be back in full swing Tuesday morning. So until then, have a great day, take care of yourself, and bye for now.

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1: In news headlines, I'm Lee Harrison. Making news today, one child is dead and another two have been left fighting for life following a stabbing in the New South Wales Blue Mountains. A woman in her 40s was also injured in the incident. Passers-by found the traumatic scene and applied first aid until emergency services arrived. A political fight's brewing over the fuel excise, with the Treasurer arguing a coalition proposal isn't genuine. The opposition leader is proposing the excise be halved when the price of crude oil rises above $100 a barrel for a fortnight. Iran's warning of a painful response if the US launches a fresh wave of attacks. Tehran claims it's received information a plan's being prepared by the US and now claims a drone's been shot down over the Strait of Hormuz. And Australian and international entertainers have joined together to pay tribute to John Farnham in a concert raising funds for head and neck cancer. In air sport, the Brisbane Lions will challenge a one-match ban handed to Lachie Neale, which would rule the two-time premiership captain out of the AFL Grand Final. And Newcastle has gone from the wooden spoon to its first NRL preliminary final in 13 years, the Knights holding on in the final moments to defeat the Warriors 12-10. These stories and more today. This is Air News.
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0: The Week That Was looks back at the stories we covered throughout the week. From the weekly Grazier Report, cookery and music interviews, to event news from across the Shire and beyond. 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
2: Good morning, I'm Lee Harrison. One child is dead and another two have been left fighting for life following a stabbing in the New South Wales Blue Mountains. A woman in her 40s was also injured in the incident. Passers-by found the traumatic scene and applied first aid until emergency services arrived. All three children are believed to be under 5 years old. The latest intergenerational report will be delivered today, outlining the challenges facing our economy over the next 40 years. Michael Packey reports.
3: The Australian National University in Canberra will be the backdrop for Jim Chalmers as he hands down his second intergenerational report since 2022. The Treasurer will say Australia's ageing population will continue to put pressure on the budget. The report shows health advances mean that we're living longer. Currently, the average rate is 82 for males and 86 for females. Dr. Chalmers will use his speech to argue technological shifts can be hard, admitting while some households are struggling now, he believes we can succeed as the economy grows twice its existing size by 2066. Michael Packey reporting.
2: The Prime Minister's launched Australia's campaign for a 2-year term on the United Nations Security Council. Campaigning under the banner "We Listen, We Partner, We Protect," Australia's position as a first mover when it comes to online safety and tech regulation is being used as a selling point. Anthony Albanese says it's in our best interest to have a seat at the table.
4: Australia's voice on the council matters so it can be a part of shaping some of these biggest issues which are facing the world and our nation over the next decade. And I'll always put Australia's national interest first.
2: Iran is warning of a painful response if the United States launches a fresh wave of attacks. Tehran claims it's received information, a plan's being prepared by the US, and now claims a drone's been shot down over the Strait of Hormuz. Iranian state media has also announced the country's foreign minister is planning to travel to the UN General Assembly. And Australian and international entertainers have joined together to pay tribute to John Farnham in a concert raising funds for head and neck cancer. Australia's favourite son was unable to attend in person, with his family confirming a recent decline in health, leaving him on permanent oxygen and needing a wheelchair. MC Richard Wilkins opened the night by recognising the special milestone the concert marks for Farnham.
5: Would you believe that John has performed on this very stage 94 sold-out shows, 94 of the things, more than anyone else in history. So I guess tonight makes it 95, an unbelievable 95.
2: In other news, Labor's recorded its lowest primary vote in a news poll since 2012, dropping by 27% among surveyed voters. One Nation is sitting on 30%. And a landmark survey has found less than half of Australians living with dementia were diagnosed within the first year. This is AIR National News. Tennis, and it's been a productive weekend in Brisbane for the Australians. Paul Walsh reports.
6: Alex de Minaur has led Australia back into the Davis Cup qualifier category by winning both his singles matches and being ably supported by Max Purcell and Rinki Hijikata in the doubles to defeat Poland 3-1 in Brisbane over the weekend. The world number 9 has been struggling for form over the past month, but the combination of representing Australia and being in front of a home crowd again brought out the best in the Demon, as it did also for the 2 times Grand Slam doubles champion Max Purcell.
7: Getting to play my first tie at home in Australia is really special, and to team with Rinki, and I think we've never lost before, so that was really special as well.
6: After a surprise loss to Ecuador earlier in the year, it was important for Australia to regain its qualifier status by defeating Poland, and will now compete in the 2027 Challenge, commencing in February.
2: Newcastle's gone from the wooden spoon to its first NRL preliminary final in 13 years. The Knights holding on in the final moments to defeat the Warriors 12-10. Bradman Best says it was never in doubt.
8: Pretty embarrassed last year how we felt. But, you know, we put that behind us, trained really hard. And, yeah, I did believe that we'd be here. We just keep proving people wrong, so it's good.
2: In the AFLW, wins for Adelaide, West Coast, Gold Coast and Richmond. And Australia's beaten Zimbabwe by one wicket in the final one-day international of the tour. Australian Independent Radio News.
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10: A good morning, well morning, well morning. We're looking at a beautiful 32 and sunny today in Hay, along with some light winds. Let's have a look and see what's happening across the Riverina. 29 in Wagga, 30 for Denny, 31 for Griffith, 33 for Bullygull and Maud and Balranald, Berubin 32, and over to the Murray, Albury, Wodonga, 26. Have a great morning.
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2: Good morning, everyone. I'm just letting you know that there is no breakfast show this morning. However, we'll be back in full swing Tuesday morning. So until then, have a great day, take care of yourself, and bye for now.
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2: It is with a deep regret that we announce the death of Donnelly Whitehead, loving wife of Dean, much-loved mother of Jake, Matt and Toby, loving daughter of Mick and Val Cox, sister of Frank and daughter-in-law of Roy and Pam Whitehead. After fighting bravely for so long, our beautiful Donna is now at peace, forever missed and loved. Late of 85, Old Beds Lane Hay, who passed away peacefully on Tuesday the 15th of September at the age of 63 years. Relatives and friends of the late Donna Whitehead are respectfully invited to attend her graveside service, which will be held in the Hay Lawn Cemetery on Wednesday the 23rd of September at 11 a.m. Funeral arrangements for the late Donna Whitehead are in the care of Anthony and Denise Hyde of Hay Funerals.
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1: In news headlines, I'm Lee Harrison. Making news today, one child is dead and another two have been left fighting for life following a stabbing in the New South Wales Blue Mountains. A woman in her 40s was also injured in the incident. Passers-by found the traumatic scene and applied first aid until emergency services arrived. A political fight's brewing over the fuel excise, with the Treasurer arguing a coalition proposal isn't genuine. The opposition leader is proposing the excise be halved when the price of crude oil rises above $100 a barrel for a fortnight. Iran's warning of a painful response if the US launches a fresh wave of attacks. Tehran claims it's received information a plan's being prepared by the US and now claims a drone's been shot down over the Strait of Hormuz. And Australian and international entertainers have joined together to pay tribute to John Farnham in a concert raising funds for head and neck cancer. In air sport, the Brisbane Lions will challenge a one-match ban handed to Lachie Neale, which would rule the two-time premiership captain out of the AFL Grand Final. And Newcastle has gone from the wooden spoon to its first NRL preliminary final in 13 years, the Knights holding on in the final moments to defeat the Warriors 12-10. These stories and more today. This is Air News.

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3: This news update is brought to us by Harrison's IGA. In Hay, open Monday to Friday, 8 a.m. until 6:30 p.m. and 8 a.m. until 5 p.m. weekends.
4: Good morning, I'm Lee Harrison. The Prime Minister has landed in New York ahead of the UN General Assembly this week. Australia's campaigning for a seat on the influential Security Council, which it's not held since 2013. Leadership in digital safety and climate change is being used as a selling point for the appointment. Anthony Albanese says he looks forward to engaging further on the pitch throughout the week.
5: Australia is a peaceful, stable, reliable partner, and we will be advancing our case over coming days, but in the lead up to the determination which will take place in 2028.
4: Whistleblowers say Australia's defence bases aren't able to protect themselves from credible threats. ADF sources claim contractors and military police protecting defence facilities are unarmed while on duty. Experts are calling for enhancements to defence security after incursions at bases across the country. An investigation's underway after a stabbing in the New South Wales Blue Mountains, which has left one child dead and two others in critical conditions. Dusty Fitzpatrick reports.
6: Officers were called to Valley Heights after passers-by found the three children and a woman with stab wounds in a vehicle. One of the children died at the scene, while the two others were taken to Westmead Hospital in a critical condition. The woman, believed to be in her 40s, is also fighting for life in hospital. The three children, who are all understood to be under the age of five, were siblings. Police say they aren't looking for anyone else in relation to the incident. Dusty Fitzpatrick, Sydney.
4: New polling shows support for federal Labor has slumped to its lowest level since 2012. The government's primary vote has slipped 2 points to 27% in the latest news poll. One Nation holds 30% of the primary vote, the Coalition 19%. A sold-out concert's been held in Melbourne to honour Australian music legend John Farnham and to raise funds for Head and Neck Cancer Australia. The country's favourite son, who's undergone several surgeries for oral cancer, wasn't able to attend the event in person due to poor health. Head and Neck Cancer Australia Chief Executive Nadia Rosen says she hopes the event has helped raise awareness.
7: We're the only national charity in Australia dedicated to supporting people with head and neck cancer, and unfortunately the treatment, side effects of treatment can last for the rest of someone's life.
4: In other news, Iran is warning of a painful response if the US launches a fresh wave of attacks. Tehran claims it's received information of plans being prepared by the US and now claims a drone has been shot down over the Strait of Hormuz. And a landmark survey has found less than half of Australians living with dementia were diagnosed within the first year. This is AIR National News. The Lions will challenge a one-match ban handed to Lachie Neale that would rule him out of Saturday's AFL Grand Final. Lachlan Gray reports.
8: The two-time Premiership captain and Brownlow medalist was offered the suspension after being charged with striking during Brisbane's 9-point preliminary final win over Hawthorn. Neale is alleged to have made off-the-ball contact with Hawks star Jack Ginnivan, landing a left-handed gut punch in the first quarter. It was graded intentional conduct, medium impact and body contact. Within 3 minutes of the AFL releasing the match review findings on Sunday, the Lions confirmed via social media they would front the tribunal. Neale has never been suspended across his 320-game career, but if unsuccessful, would miss a fairytale grand final against his former club. Lachlan Gray, Brisbane.
4: Referee decisions are once again under the microscope following the Newcastle Knights' 12-10 victory over the Warriors in their semi-final. Ashley Klein was showered with beer cans as he walked up the tunnel after full time, with several late calls going the way of the Knights. Warriors coach Andrew Webster says they should have received a penalty for Tyson Frizzell's escort, but they can't blame Klein for the loss.
9: You know, they would have drawn the game and gone the golden point, or we could have scored off the other one. Who knows? At the end of the day, you make your own luck in this game. We had enough opportunities to win that game.
4: And Australia's recorded a clean sweep of the men's one-day cricket series in Zimbabwe. Australian Independent Radio News.
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11: A good morning. We're looking at a beautiful 32 and sunny today in Hay, along with some light winds. Let's have a look and see what's happening across the Riverina. 29 in Wagga, 30 for Denny, 31 for Griffith, 33 for Bullygull and Maud and Balranald, Berubin 32, and over to the Murray, Albury, Wodonga, 26. Have a great morning.
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11: Good morning, everyone. I'm just letting you know that there is no breakfast show this morning. However, we'll be back in full swing Tuesday morning. So until then, have a great day, take care of yourself, and bye for now.

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1: It's Monday, the 21st of September, 2026. Aries, others may not be on the same wavelength as you today. Taurus, when it comes to a major financial decision, have you done your sums? Gemini, your constant displays of initiative are likely to be rewarded sooner than you think. Cancer, getting from A to B will not be straightforward. Leo, your overly suspicious demeanour could turn people away. Virgo, you're on a roll and much progress will be made at the moment. Libra, keep all discussions in the workplace professional or you'll pay dearly. Scorpio, you may need some divine inspiration to resolve a nagging problem. Sagittarius, if an important decision has to be made, make sure you've thought everything through. Capricorn, if you've put your foot in it, accept it, learn from it, and move on. Aquarius, your gut instincts are telling you one thing, friends another. Go with your gut. Pisces, keep your emotions in check as things may not go your way. And that's today's horoscope.
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2: This is Air News New South Wales. I'm Lee Harrison. Police are working to determine what led to a stabbing in the Blue Mountains, which has left one child dead and two others fighting for life. Officers were called to Valley Heights after passers-by found the three children and a woman with stab wounds in a nearer vehicle. The woman is also in a critical condition. Police say they aren't looking for anyone else in relation to the incident. Superintendent John Nelson says the woman isn't known to police.
3: What I can say is that I won't confirm whether that she's the child's mother, but I can confirm that the lady is not known to us at all.
2: Advocates are calling for urgent change after three women were killed in alleged domestic violence-related murders in New South Wales over the weekend. Two women were fatally stabbed at homes in Bondi and Wagga Wagga. A third woman was found dead at a property in the state's north. Three men have been charged over the deaths, which occurred in the space of about 10 hours. A man's died after being pulled from the water at a beach in Newcastle. Three men, all aged in their 20s, had to be pulled from the water after getting into trouble at Stockton. One of the men died at the scene while the others were taken to hospital as a precaution. A school in Sydney's west is closed for the day as police investigate a fire at the site. St Mary's Public School and Preschool were damaged in the blaze. Students who can't stay at home are being told to attend St Mary's Senior High School. In other news, five projects have been endorsed by the state government to boost investment and strengthen fuel security in New South Wales. The state government's begun consultation on a mandatory recycling scheme for solar panels. To sport now, the Newcastle Knights fairy tale first season under Justin Holbrook will continue, now just 80 minutes from a grand final. The Knights knocked off the Warriors 12-10 in their semi-final at Eden Park to book a place in Sunday's preliminary final against Penrith. 5'8" Fletcher Sharp says it's been a hell of a ride.
4: Can't really put into words how it feels over here, running out of packed New Zealand crowd. We knew we had the whole nation against us, and we had our whole town back home supporting us. So we wanted to come over here. We knew they'd be watching, and I'm sure they'll pack out a court next week.
2: The Brisbane Lions will challenge Lachie Neale's striking charge at the AFL Tribunal in the hopes of freeing him to play in the grand final. And Australia's defeated Poland 3-1 in their Davis Cup group tie in Brisbane, securing a place in the qualifiers. They'll next be in action in a home and away tie in February. This is Air News New South Wales.
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2: In news headlines, I'm Lee Harrison. Making news today, one child is dead and another two have been left fighting for life following a stabbing in the New South Wales Blue Mountains. A woman in her 40s was also injured in the incident. Passers-by found the traumatic scene and applied first aid until emergency services arrived. A political fight's brewing over the fuel excise, with the Treasurer arguing a coalition proposal isn't genuine. The opposition leader is proposing the excise be halved when the price of crude oil rises above $100 a barrel for a fortnight. Iran's warning of a painful response if the US launches a fresh wave of attacks. Tehran claims it's received information of plans being prepared by the US and now claims a drone's been shot down over the Strait of Hormuz. And Australian and international entertainers have joined together to pay tribute to John Farnham in a concert raising funds for head and neck cancer. In air sport, the Brisbane Lions will challenge a one-match ban handed to Lachie Neale, which would rule the two-time premiership captain out of the AFL Grand Final. And Newcastle has gone from the wooden spoon to its first NRL preliminary final in 13 years, the Knights holding on in the final moments to defeat the Warriors 12-10. These stories and more today. This is Air News.
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4: A good morning, well, morning. We're looking at a beautiful 32 and sunny today in Hay, along with some light winds. Let's have a look and see what's happening across the Riverina. 29 in Wagga, 30 for Denny, 31 for Griffith, 33 for Bullygull and Maud and Balranald, Berubin 32, and over to the Murray, Albury, Wodonga, 26. 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

Hi, and welcome to the show. There are certain songs that really do become part of the soundtrack of our lives. They drift from radios, fill family cars, play at weddings, and somehow stay with us long after the decade that produced them has passed. Few artists captured that feeling quite like today's guest. During the 70s, Lobo's gentle voice and heartfelt songs resonated with millions around the world. He was one of the era's most beloved singer-songwriters, creating music that spoke about love, relationships, and life's simple moments with honesty and warmth. But behind the songs like Me and You and A Dog Named Boo and I'd Love You to Want Me is a fascinating story of perseverance, songwriting, and a career that has endured for more than five decades. In this episode, Lobo reflects on his musical journey, the unexpected success of his biggest hits, and the way his songs continue to connect with audiences across generations. I hope you enjoyed my conversation with singer-songwriter Lobo.

0: Kent Lavoie, better known as Lobo, thanks so much for joining us today. How are you?
1: I'm just wonderful.
0: Your real name is Roland Kent Lavoie, and you became known as Lobo. Nobody knew that the songs that you did were done by you. Everybody thought that Lobo was a band at the time. Can you tell us why?
1: Yes, why? I can. Well, even to this day, I've never done a lot of press. I never did big tours. I never had an agent except for very brief periods of time. And it was a desire of mine to not be out front. That was my plan to start with. Write a hit song, you got an annuity, you can have a good life. That was it. And it just kept expanding. And I was so grateful that I had the name Lobo to hide behind, because it afforded me the ability to be Lobo when I'm on stage or doing what I'm doing now. And beside that, I'm out mowing my lawn. Nobody ever believes the way I live, and it has nothing to do with money or could live a bigger life or whatever. It's just what I choose to do. But the name Lobo, let me get through that. Once we decided I was not going to use my name, my producer said, "Will you go through some names?" And so I wrote a bunch of names on a thing, and I was reading them out, and I forgot, I can't remember any of them. But when I said Lobo, he said, "What does that mean?" And I said, "Well, in Spanish, it means wolf." And he said, "Well, that's great, because me and you and a dog named Boo, it looks like a wolf, because she was a German shepherd." And that's where that came from.

I'll tell you what, when I started off in bands, the first show we ever played was at the high school talent show, and we just did instrumentals. We were asked by the teachers of the high school to play a party. And we went in there and we played instrumentals the first set, and I had worked up What Did I Say by Ray Charles. And it has a real long intro in it. Down, down, down, down, down. Anyway, so I'm getting my courage up at this long intro, you know. And so the first thing you do in that song is tell your baby not to treat me wrong. Come and love your daddy all night long. And Sandy, this was an epiphany in my life. And because I saw, and these were young school teachers, they were probably maybe in their 30s, and I was, 16, 15. Uh-huh. As soon as I opened my mouth and started singing, I became a different person to these people, to the women in the crowd. It was, and then I did a couple of ballads, and I mean, this is the first time I ever sang in my life. It was an eye-opener. It was amazing.

0: what you're saying to me is that they suddenly became interested in you because you could sing.
1: I don't know if they were interested in me. It was that they got that kind of glazed over. You know how you have a song you want to dance to, and they start playing it. You jump, yeah. Oh, this is our song. You know, well, whatever I sang was their song, because back in those days, there weren't bands. There weren't people who were playing with bands. I was like Elvis walking in. You know, they don't know. But that's how it started.
0: Did you start getting more attention from the girls as a result of that?
1: Well, you know, all of us that play music, successful or not, always start off the same way. First, you try to play something. Then you get in a band and you play, and it's so much fun. And then all of a sudden you turn around and there's girls all around the band. Well, that's fun. And then, because I was in college at the time, I could play two nights a week. We made $20 a night. In those days, that was a lot of money. I could live, pay my tuition, and go to college playing two nights a week rather than working at the grocery store all day. And so it was an eye opener for me.
0: You had set out in very early childhood wanting to be a veterinarian.
1: You know, I think it was more my mother told me I wanted to be a veterinarian.
0: Ah, right.
1: You know, as you get older and you look back on your life, I realized that I really never had goals in my life. I had sort of this one. And music was, I mean, it was the last thing in my 50-year high school reunion. Never played for these people ever. I don't do that. Yeah. I got up with my guitar and sang three or four songs. And I said to him, I said, back in 1961 when I graduated high school, if you told me that I would play music and that's all I would do my entire life and be successful at it, you might as well have told me I was going to be an astronaut. You know, it just wasn't possible, I didn't think.

0: Were you like a massive celebrity at this high school reunion?
1: No.
0: I bet you were.
1: Here it is. If you act like a celebrity, they treat you like a celebrity. And I've always said that I was probably not the best person to have been an entertainer, because an entertainer wants to walk into a party, stand on a table, and sing. I don't care, the biggest entertainers in the world, eventually, if there's an instrument there, they'll get around and they'll start playing. I'm the one that comes in late, sits in the back, in those days, drank a lot of beer, and left. And that's sort of, well, not the beer anymore. That stopped in 1980 because I suddenly decided I wanted to discover what mornings were like. You know, I didn't know. I can't explain to you why. When I walked away from it, I still had active recording contracts with Curve Records, which was about as big as you could get. And I asked to be let out of the contracts for the last two albums because my head was turned around. You know, when you start believing some of the crap that they make up about you, when you start believing that stuff, you got problem, or I did. And I just said, whoops, that's enough. You know, I met my wife, who we've been married for 46 years now. She was all I wanted. I didn't care about doing anything. I would rather be with her doing nothing than I would be out whooping and doing, you know.

0: You know, I don't tell people what I do because they start looking at you like you came from Mars. No, if I said, well, I'm an attorney and I'm retired and I'm worth $50 million, they would kind of, you know, say, well, that's nice. But if I said, remember this record? All of a sudden, you're like, you know, it's that inexplicable.
1: Why should you be so enamored with someone who sings for a living or writes music?
0: Luckily for me, the guys I play golf with in this little community where I have the little house, I'm in North Carolina in the mountains and I'm in Florida in winter, but I'm up here.
1: And
0: they think that what I did was write Me and You and a Dog Named Boo. That's all they know. They don't know that I sang it. If they heard I'd Love You to Want Me, they wouldn't believe it was me. And that's the way it's always been. You know, I've always been like, oh, yeah, you wrote that dog song. Yeah, that's me. Let it go. You know, and it works for me, put it that way.

0: If you can't hack it, if you realize that mentally you can't do it, you need to get away. Now, if you need to make a living, I was super fortunate because all of my big hits I wrote them by myself. I was a single writer. That's the end of the story as far as me needing anything for my life. I mean, 50 years later, it's still the same. I didn't have a financial burden on me ever because I don't live big, my own choosing.
1: So you still make a substantial living out of the songs that you wrote?
0: More than I can spend. That's not true. More than I do spend, put it that way. And I saved all my money. I have a big retirement account, on and on and on. It's funny, though, that, well, if I don't want to get into something. If you ask me what I'm doing now, all of a sudden I can tell you something because it's something different that I...
1: What are you doing now?
0: Well, I don't know if you're aware of, most people are, or you're in the business, so you probably are, but the internet and YouTube and all of the... There are literally thousands of videos of me singing my songs, the same video, somebody picks it up and puts it on, and you get a commercial before that. And then you go into the thing. Well, somebody was making money off of every play, okay? And it wasn't me.
1: Right.
0: Well, Time Life, which is the division of Warner Brothers, which is where my stuff is, we re-recorded my hits, 20 years ago. And we spent a lot of money and a lot of time. Most people could never tell the difference in the original record. Well, I just am in the process of working. I'm going to Nashville in 10 days to do a bunch of casual videos. Not, you know, the thing where you're sitting around the room, I show you how to play my song and you talk about how you wrote it, that sort of thing. Because Time Life wants new film.
1: Content.
0: And for somebody, the last hit record I had was in 79. And they were just thrilled. And we've been working the details out. It's a signed deal.
1: Great.

0: believe you've been listening a lot to songs like Nilsson's Without You and Mac Davis, Baby Don't Get Hooked on Me, when you got to write that one.
1: Once again, usually I had a lyric idea before I started, but I decided that Without You by Nilsson's probably in my top three all-time records. I mean, Nilsson was an absolute, Mariah Carey, my rear end compared to Nilsson. He was a Beatles favorite singer, remember, and I don't blame him.
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3: Kent, you were working in Tampa in 1970. That's when you started writing Me and You and a Dog Named Boo. You had been talking to a New York publisher who said that the songs that were happening at the time were taking on this me and you against the world sort of stance. And that's how you came up with it. Can you share the backstory?
4: Yes. Let me tell you how I even had a contact to get into music. I was playing in a bar, crowded Thursday night. Everybody went on Thursday night. I played this song that a local band had a hit on, and I was up getting a beer, and this guy walked up to me and said, "Hi, I'm da-da-da," and he says, "I'm Phil Gernhardt. I produce Stay by Maurice Williams and Zodiacs," and you get people come out to you in bars and say, "Yeah, right." And he wanted to know about that song, and I told him no. And then a couple of weeks later, he came in and asked us if we would play for a guy who's going to put up the money to record. So we get to the recording studio, and this guy had the money, doesn't show up. So here's my band and Phil, who didn't have 10 cents at the time. And so the studio owner said, "Well, you know, if you pay for the tape." So we went in there and made a little local record, which is a huge hit. We go from $60 a night to $300 a night. That was the eye opener for me on that part of it, is that, Oh, wait a minute. There's money you can make in this too. Now, Phil Gernhardt went on and had all the Snoopy versus the Red Baron. He had Abraham Martin, John, Let Your Love Flow, and of course all my stuff.

0: After he had Snoopy versus the Red Baron, I started hanging around his office, and he said to me, listen, he says, you're an okay singer. He said, but nobody's going to ever give you a hit song. You're not that good of a singer. So you better write it. And it took me about 3 years. And I took songs down there. Every 5 minutes, I took songs down. And they sent me to New York a couple of times to cut things. And during that trip, this is getting to what you asked me, I met with a publisher, and he's the one that said the Helen Reddy line, you know, me and you against the world. This is before Helen Reddy wrote that song. I had that in mind. I went home and I had this, I had the start of the song, and I had the chorus of how I was going to do it, but I couldn't rhyme me, you and me. So I tried to change it to me and you. So I'm trying to come up with a rhyme, and I'm in a room that has a sliding glass door to the backyard, which is fenced. And all of a sudden I look, and there sits my dog named Boo. This is a true story. Everybody thinks I made this up. And I'm trying to rhyme you, you understand? And all of a sudden, I said, me and you and a dog named Boo. You know, and it was the weirdest thing. And everybody that heard that song, Phil Bernhard, my producer, he sent it to New York, the label. When I'm in the studio cutting it, every musician, it was picked on the cover of all the major trade magazines. It was just a hit song, you know, for the time. Now it's just a trite old thing that comes out of the woodwork every now and then.
1: It's still a great song.
0: Yeah,
1: it's held up over time incredibly. But what were you writing about? I mean, once you found the title for it and it was an homage to your dog.
0: I had the first verse. I remember to this day the bright red Georgia play and how it stuck to the tires after the summer rain. And then I don't know if I had the willpower makes the old car go, a woman's mind told me that. So, but I knew I had the part where it went, dun, dun, dun, dun, dun, dun, dun, dun, dun, dun, dun, and I had, dun, dun, dun, dun, and me and you, and I've been going on and on about everything. And that's, you know, sometimes, you know, it's like we were talking earlier about the mystery of music. I'll tell you the real mystery of music is writing music. Because the emotions come in your head, then the lyric comes in your head, and the first thing you know, you're recording this song. And the next thing you know, they're playing violins on it, and you're choking up because you can't believe that this song that you wrote, you're in New York in Jimi Hendrix's studio, no less, for Me and You and a Dog Named Boo.
1: Yeah.
0: Talk about, and Santana's in the other studio. They're in there rocking out. I'm in there going, me and you and a dog. Surreal. It was surreal. In the village in New York, and here I am, little boy from Florida, you know, in there. It was funny. We finished at 10 o'clock at night. Santana started at 10 o'clock at night. I could have stayed up all night if I had to. Yeah, it was weird.

0: It certainly made a big name for Lobo, not for you, but for Lobo, because that's exactly when you did change it and start calling yourself Lobo, wasn't
1: yes.
0: it?
1: Yes.
0: Did you tour it or you just followed it straight up with the next album?
1: You know, for a one-hit whatever, if you're not a rock and roll band, you know, there's little clubs and funky shows, and by the time you pay the band and pay for the truck you're riding around in, you know, it's just impossible to do. If I hadn't written it, that's the only source of income I'd had. So I just did it some, and then all of a sudden, this is the first big thing. You got an offer to open for Three Dog Night at the Atlanta Stadium, at the Cotton Bowl in Dallas. I mean, these huge venues. And so here we go, and I take my little band with the truck, and we put our equipment on this huge stage. And we start playing. We get to play, you know, while the people come and sit down. You know, I'm singing my funky little songs. And then we get out with half an hour, and Three Dog Night comes out there. Just absolutely phenomenal. Those guys in those days were just the band, the singers. And I'm sure if anybody could see me from the audience, my mouth was open, just going, oh, you know.
2: Want some whiskey in your water, sugar in your tea? What's all these crazy questions they're asking me? This is the craziest party that could ever be.

0: never went to shows like that. I was always playing in the bar, you know, paying my bill. The worst thing on the tour, though, we got to Three Rivers Stadium, and the sound equipment, it wasn't shipped in for some reason or other. So it's time to go on, and I go up there, and all they have are these little speakers with the monitors. So I start playing because they made me, and I keep hearing yelling, "We can't hear you, we can't hear you," and they start booing. So I do my half hour, go on, and Three Dog Night, magically, the equipment comes in, they set it up. Later on, we're in the hotel, you know, thinking about how weird that was. And the news comes on and says, well, from Three River Stadium, we had a big show out there, and the opening act was booed off the stage. And Alex Lyons said, I'm not designed to do this. You know, they didn't say because of the equipment malfunction. They just said I was booed off the stage.
1: Oh, that would have hurt.
0: And then one of the big show indoors, 12,000 kids, Chuck, the singer, was so screwed up, he didn't show up at the show, and they kept making me go out, play another 15 minutes. And the third time I went out, they were booing. Finally, I said, listen, I said, you want to sit here and wait, or you want to play, and we'll have some fun? And then they were okay. And then, sure enough, he came in and played whatever.

0: It was 1972 that you had the follow-up album, and of course that had the terrific hit on it, I'd Love You to Want Me. I believe you'd been listening to people like Nelson's Without You.
1: Yeah, I had the idea for the song, and I finally put it together, and I took it into Phil, and he said, I think this is really something we can use, and so I rewrote part of it, and I can't tell you what part I rewrote. The song was about seeing someone and knowing that they're looking at you with the same feelings you have for them, but there is a reason that you can't get together. Now, in my mind, it was a school teacher. Okay, now nowadays, that's people going to jail for that over here. But in my time, that was something that would have never happened in a million years. And what it was about an art teacher I had in the sixth grade, believe it.
0: Yeah.
1: A beautiful, and all my high school friends would tell me was Miss Norton. I looked in Miss Norton's eyes and she looked at me, and we were going to be a thing when I grew up. The other thought in my mind, because I did write a song about this one time, and it was called All the Children Love Sister Mary. Sister Mary is your middle name. In my psyche, it was also the idea of a nun, that unreachable. And that's what it was about. That's probably the only song ever that had the mystery in it.

0: I want to say that I sat down and wrote that emotionally from top to the bottom, but I didn't. I had to rewrite it, and we rewrote it. And when I recorded it, we did the tracks. We went to New York, did the strings. We came back to Atlanta. We overdubbed. We went back to New York on this one side and put backgrounds on it. That's when we had Ellie Greenwich and Robert John and all these people singing background. And it was a wonderful experience because this thing just grew bigger and bigger and bigger. And Barry Manilow's producer told Phil, my producer, one time that I write, you know, his song, I Write the Songs That Makes the Young Girls.
1: Yeah.
0: They copied not the melody, they copied the way we voice the backgrounds. And if you listen to that now and you hear it, it's a lot of and so that's always the way we're talking about Nielsen. Starts off, yeah. I can't believe it.
1: It grew from a little acorn into a tree.
0: That's exactly right.
1: And Robert John, of course, sung that terrific song, The Lion Sleeps Tonight. He did that after he left your band.
0: Yeah, Bobby had a regional hit. And I can't even remember the song. It was him singing high. What his big deal was Sad Eyes. Sad.

0: After we did two wonderful albums and we have to go to LA and play with all the snotty pickers, and I hated it. I just absolutely hated it.
1: You actually pitched that song to the Hollies, didn't you? As a potential follow-up to Long Cool Woman.
0: Right, and the story that I got from my publisher, and once again, I've told this story a lot of times, but I've never gone to Graham Nash and say, is this true? But I do know that they liked it. What they didn't like was the line in the song that everybody loved, from Liza Minnelli cut that song and on and on and on. And it's, and when you moved your mouth to speak, I felt the blood go to my feet. They didn't like that line because what, you know, it's the blood left my brain.
1: I was
0: dizzy, but I said, the blood goes to my feet, and they didn't like that. They said, well, it looks like you're in a car wreck or something, you know? Well, it was the only time where I said, screw them. I wrote this song. It took me forever to write it. I recorded it, and they want to put it out as a single on me. Tell them thanks, but no thanks. And I walked away from it.
1: Good for you.
0: Yeah, it was, well, it changed my life.
1: Did you know from the outset that there was going to be a smash hit?
0: You know, back in those days, phone calls were the only way you found out anything. And when the label starts getting calls from all over the country the same day the record goes out, you know that it's a hit. It's the same thing with me and Your Dog Named Boo. But I Love You Want Me, especially in Europe and in Germany. I was number one 13 weeks in Germany. You know, that's a weird deal. And so, and it's been recorded by, I don't know, 50 or 60 people or something. A lot of them are European. It was the song of my career, even though I had other songs that made money. It was the defining thing, but most people think the defining thing in my career is Me and You and Dog Named Boo.
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14: It's a beautiful day.
1: So you had those two massive hits. As you said, you've made lots of other songs that have made good money for you since, but never to the same level as those two. Were you disappointed that you could never reach that level again? Or I guess having had this chat with you now, I could probably answer that and say, no, you were cool with it.
0: I was completely cool with it. But what you got to remember is Don't Expect Me to Be Your Friend was also a top 10 tune in the United States. And Canada was number one in Canada. And I've had several reggae versions, believe it or not. And there's a guy named John Holt that had a relatively big reggae hit with I'd Love You to Want Me.

0: But then I had, sure took a long, long time. You know, it was top five in the easy listening and in the 20s, I think. How Can I Tell Her About You was the one the record company blew. I didn't realize till I got to Asia how massive that song is all over Asia.
1: What made them go for it so much?
0: I can tell you, I'll tell you a short story. Okay. As I said the other day when I was talking to these people, just call me Captain Verbose because you tend to just rattle on, you know, but you can edit it. Okay, the first night I did in Asia, I was in Hong Kong. It was outdoors, 5,000-seater outdoors, and there were two or three times that many people hanging off the buildings, looking out of windows, and I'm doing the show, and I keep hearing this singing. They're singing every song with me. Then there's yelling a song. They're just yelling something from all over, from the buildings. And I turned around the drummer. I said, and his name is Thumpy, for drummer, that's funny.
1: That's
0: I said, Thumpy, what are they yelling? And he said, they're yelling Stoney. I said, Stoney? Stoney was an obscure album song that I'd never played on stage. And I went up to the microphone dumbly and said, would you want to hear Stoney? And it was like if I was going to play Stairway to Heaven, you know, it was like, what?
1: Kidding.
0: What I should have done was just pick my guitar. The drummer would have gotten it, and then the other guys would have filled it and done it. But I didn't.

0: The next night I did it, and everybody in Hong Kong was singing this song. And I asked later, and they said, Lobo music is campfire music in Hong Kong. Now, well, think about that for a minute. And I said, what? They said, we sit in a room, and we get in a circle, and we play like we have a fire, and we sing songs. And my songs are so simple, and you could understand every word, even though back in those days they didn't speak English. They could sing the English. And I've heard it time and time again that people learned a lot of English singing my songs because anybody can play them. So I said, oh, and I figured it out. They could hear my voice. It was easy to play. And then they grew to love these songs. And to this day, if I play Stoney in any place in that part of the country, I draw a crowd, you know, and everybody's singing. That's the funny part. That's what the people told me.
1: Yeah. And I believe when you played in Ho Chi Minh City in Vietnam, you played to the largest audience ever to see a pop star perform.
0: Up to that day, that was scary.

We went in there, and that we were the first. I was the first pop act because, once again, my stuff is so easy, soft, non-controversial. And so the censorship over there, to Indonesia back in the old days, was the same way. I had to do a little show for the censors, you know, and they all knew the songs. But in Ho Chi Minh City, my guy who's traveled with me for 45 years, Billy Ayers, was in the Vietnam War. I was in the Army Reserve, but they never activated my unit. I walked a thin line for several years. Billy went, was in the worst parts of it. So when we get to Ho Chi Minh City and we're looking at the little round lakes flying in from the mortars, you know, it was a real emotional thing for Billy. And so I hung close with him. And when we played, the people were reserved. It was real strange. The show was well received, I guess. It's like everybody was afraid to clap.

0: a fabulous career you've enjoyed. Even when you didn't want to be upfront and famous, you ended up becoming famous anyway. You couldn't escape all the accolades and the critical acclaim, could you?
1: The key word, Sandy, you said was endured. That's
0: the part. I don't think I said endured.
1: You said that this long career that you endured.
0: I think I said, no, I wouldn't say you've endured the career. I probably said you've enjoyed the career. You're saying you endured the career.
1: That is the more correct word, and I thought you'd really grabbed underneath me and seen that I endured being something I wasn't. It was a running joke. We're on the airplane going to Asia because, once again, it was so easy to tour there that I did there. I would say to Billy, I'd say, Billy, he's coming. What are you talking about? I said, Lobo's coming. He's coming into my body because when I get off the plane, there's television crews and I go do press and crap and I go do a show in a limousine and all that crap. Then I get back in the plane and we're going back to America and I say, Billy, I feel him leaving, you know, because I get back to America, I'm just a weirdo guy that gets off the plane, you know. It's a strange feel.
0: You're a bit like Clark Kent and Superman, really.
1: except I'm not Superman on the stage. I kind of in the same way, but you know what? Let me tell you something. I meant to bring this up. I'm glad I remembered it. I did that tour of Australia in 73. I was so unsure of myself as an artist and so sure that people would not enjoy what I really did on record that we did out, and most of the show was just playing old rock and roll songs because it's what I'd done in clubs for years. I felt so self-conscious, and to this day I wish I had done a club gig where the people that did remember me came and saw me really sing all the songs and with acoustic guitar like I do. In retrospect, I did Australia and New Zealand, and it was the same. It was this is right when I'd Love You Want Me was number one in the world. Yeah. And Hector Crawford was the head of the television deal, and he's the one that brought me in. Wow. And all I remember is his wife saying, everything I said to his wife, she'd say, yes. And I'd say, yes. Like, I mean, and she'd say, yes. And I'm thinking, yes.
0: Please come back and see us again. We'd love to hear you play. And I'm sure you've got much more confidence these days.
1: I would love to do it, except I don't fly anymore.

0: Savoy, thank you so much for being so generous with your time. What a joy it's been chatting with you, you and Lobo, actually. Talking to the two of you has just been wonderful.
1: And Sandy, you and your brother, Sandy K, because I didn't know, you know, you may have been twins for all I know. Anyway.
0: You're very funny.
1: Sandy, I enjoyed it. Yeah, thank you very much. And you know, if you ever want me for anything else or to keep in touch to ask,
0: fabulous.
1: Like I said, you know how to reach me.
0: I've really enjoyed chatting with you, Kent. Thank you from the bottom of my heart.
1: You're most welcome.
0: Keep
1: bye-bye.
0: Because it's a beautiful
2: day. 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

0: A man's home is his castle, but his men's shed, that's his kingdom. There are now more than 1,000 men's sheds across Australia, and they're more than just a shed. You can make things, grow things, find a mate, be a mate, shoulder to shoulder. The Australian Men's Shed Association can help to find a shed near you. Yeah, there's something for you at
1: the Men's Shed. It could happen to you.
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1: In news headlines, I'm Lee Harrison. Making news today, one child is dead and another two have been left fighting for life following a stabbing in the New South Wales Blue Mountains. A woman in her 40s was also injured in the incident. Passers-by found the traumatic scene and applied first aid until emergency services arrived. A political fight's brewing over the fuel excise, with the Treasurer arguing a coalition proposal isn't genuine. The opposition leader is proposing the excise be halved when the price of crude oil rises above $100 a barrel for a fortnight. Iran's warning of a painful response if the US launches a fresh wave of attacks. Tehran claims it's received information of plans being prepared by the US and now claims a drone's been shot down over the Strait of Hormuz. And Australian and international entertainers have joined together to pay tribute to John Farnham in a concert raising funds for head and neck cancer. In air sport, the Brisbane Lions will challenge a one-match ban handed to Lachie Neale, which would rule the two-time premiership captain out of the AFL Grand Final. And Newcastle has gone from the wooden spoon to its first NRL preliminary final in 13 years, the Knights holding on in the final moments to defeat the Warriors 12-10. These stories and more today. This is Air News.
2: 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A good morning. We're looking at a beautiful 32 and sunny today in Hay, along with some light winds. Let's have a look and see what's happening across the Riverina. 29 in Wagga, 30 for Denny, 31 for Griffith, 33 for Bullygull and Maud and Balranald, Berubin 32, and over to the Murray, Albury, Wodonga, 26. Have a great morning.
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